0: today's bulletin, brought to you by Your Sound, Your Community, Alive 90.5.
1: Hello there, I'm Sean Bindley. The tourism sector has described the government's overhaul to the working holiday visa system as damaging to operators. Backpackers will be required to enter a ballot system to secure second or third years in the country. Tourism and Transport Forum Chief Executive Margie Osmond says the changes will cast doubt on potential travellers from around the world.
2: So people who might normally have come here will probably choose to go to Canada. We need that workforce to be able to bring in seasonal crops, to be able to support the seasonal times of the industry, like summer. And that lack of any certainty is going to make difficult times that much worse.
1: Latest Bureau of Statistics data shows Australia's population growth has slowed to its lowest non-pandemic rate in 15 years. Net overseas migration has fallen below 300,000 for the first time since mid-2022. There were 100,000 more births than there were deaths over the past 12 months. Canadian Prime Minister Mark Carney has addressed the European Parliament in Strasbourg, welcoming the European Union's offer of associate membership and pushing back against the US President's warning that the proposed partnership could be a hostile act. President Trump has threatened to impose what he called serious tariffs on the EU if Canada were to become more closely integrated with the bloc, a move the European Commission says isn't directed against anyone. The exchange comes amidst an escalating trade war between Washington and Ottawa, with tit-for-tat tariffs already in place on both sides. James Goodison reports from Washington.
3: He travelled to North Carolina

0: to the United States. Mr. Trump frustrated, of course, aside from the humiliation and the jokes being cracked, as we just heard from the Canadian Prime Minister Mark Carney this morning. He's angry about the idea that in this trade war that the two neighbours are having at the moment, which involves tit-for-tat tariffs, that Canada could pivot away.
1: Smart glasses could be banned in the public service as the government seeks to harness AI's potential in the workplace. Nelson Scott has more.
2: Smart glasses have become a growing security concern because of their ability to record and capture information. The Albanese government has asked the public service for advice on whether to ban them entirely in Commonwealth workplaces. The review comes as Labor prepares to host an employer roundtable to help major companies unlock AI's productivity benefits. Unions and small business will also be consulted to draft best practice guidelines for the technology in the workplace. The Prime Minister will fly to the US today to hold talks with big tech and world leaders about managing AI's risks. Nelson Scott, Canberra.
1: A deliberate go slow by Sydney ferry workers is expected to cause significant disruptions for passengers. As part of industrial action, staff will be limiting the speed of the vessels to just 10 knots, up to doubling the total time of some trips. Transport New South Wales Coordinator General Howard Collins says negotiations with the union and private operator Transdev are close to a solution.
3: It was very close. I understand the deal was not far away from being settled. Unfortunately, the last minute, there were a few issues which the unions wouldn't accept. So we're asking both parties now, get together and see if we can resolve this for the benefit of our customers.
1: This is AIR National News. Firstly to Rugby League, and the Newcastle Knights are calling on two of their breakout stars to stand up against a monster Warriors side in Sunday's semi-final. Jermaine McEwen and Francis Manulelawa will start on the edges for the Knights at Eden Park. Coach Justin Holbrook says both players have come a long way since the start of pre-season.
4: Jermaine from the start of the year forced his way in, and now Francis with his opportunity has been outstanding for us. So to both our back rows, they're doing a great job.
1: In AFL, Sydney's embracing the challenge heading into tonight's preliminary final against Fremantle at the SCG. Justin McInerney will return, but there is no recall plan for forward Joel Amati. Swans coach Dean Cox says they'll be ready to take on the minor premiers.
5: We've spent a fair amount of time looking at Fremantle, and I think you have to. All those games about where they're really effective, what can we try and nullify, and then from there, what do we need to expose at times?
1: Brisbane will be without important defender Noah Answorth for tomorrow night's preliminary final clash with Hawthorne. No changes for the Hawks. And Port Adelaide and the Western Bulldogs will have to work out a different way to get a deal done for Zach Butters after the AFL effectively shut down any potential side deal involving Todd Marshall for two first-round picks. The league sent out a memo to clubs yesterday reiterating its rules, saying any potential trade involving top-up payments will not be approved in relation to a trade between two clubs who've engaged or intend to engage in a free agency exchange for a restricted or unrestricted free agent in the same player movement period. Australian Independent Radio News.

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2: G'day and welcome to the RV Show. I'm Scott Gibbons. Al, if you like caravans or motorhomes or touring or camping or tenting or swagging, or you just dream of seeing Australia, this has got to be your show, because this week we're going to head off to the Jenolan Caves. Now, if you haven't seen Jenolan Caves, you've got to go there, but you can't go there just yet. We're going to tell you when you can. Dorrigo, oh, the Bluegrass Festival there, that's coming up. Get ready for that. Barellan, the good old days festival, that is going to be huge. They're going for world records there. They've got a herd of Americans coming out, all about camels and bullocks and everything else. Listen into that, because we're going to tell you so much. Then we'll help you with spring cleaning your RV. So with along with more tips and tricks, we're going to make things happen for you. This is going to be a great show. So are you ready? Hey, if you're ready, fasten your seatbelts, because the RV Show is on the road.
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2: Welcome back to the RV Show. This is Scott. Now, there's certain places, there's only a few, but some that are just amazing. And when you see them, the memory just stays with you forever and ever and ever. And one of those is Jenolan Caves. Now, Jenolan Caves in New South Wales, just amazing, but it's been closed because they had some massive storms and lots of maintenance work to be done. But the good news is it's going to be reopening in 2027. Now, I'm telling you, if you haven't been to Jenolan Caves, let me tell you, it is just amazing. The caves themselves are phenomenal. But what they're doing now, while the road repairs are going on, they're doing at the same time, which is very clever, they're delivering a whole major program of upgrades and maintenance across the whole precinct. So they're doing that maintenance and they're doing restoration and refurbishment of the Caves House. It's just historic, it's glamorous, it's wonderful. I've stayed there. But what they're doing now is they're doing some more upgrades to that. Then they're doing a new Blue Lake boardwalk, and the track and the trail upgrades are happening, and the visitor car park improvements are happening, and fire, flood and geo-hazard resilience projects are underway. And then they've got critical infrastructure upgrades, including culverts and drainage. So these are going to improve the safety for everybody, protect the heritage value of the assets, and it's just going to be wonderful. So if you get the chance to go to Jenolan Caves in 27 or 28 or 20 or whatever it be, take the chance, because it is so good. Now, the road, it's a good road, but it's skinny, but buses use it. The buses use it, but it's not, you know, you've got to be good with curves and things like that. But Caves House, if you're staying there, if you don't want to take your van or your motorhome or whatever, it's going to get new en suites and air conditioning, and they're just improving the whole thing all the way through. So that's going to be lovely. But the roadworks are going to be good, because they had some major problems in 21 and 24, and that took it all the way through. And then they closed it in April 24, and they've been working on it ever since. So there's stabilisation that they're doing, and they're preparing for all the drainage upgrades and culvert replacements and pavement reconstruction and all of those beaut things that need to be done. But it's happening now. While they're fixing the road, they're doing all this other stuff, and then they're doing some more tracks and things like that. So the history there is phenomenal. Like, you've been able to stay there since about 1897, but it's just one of those places, when you go inside the caves, And look, it might be a blistery, cold, nasty day outside, but inside the caves, it's just beautiful. They have this constant temperature. It's just lovely. And all the way through, there's little lights and sparkles, and you'll see stalactites and stalagmites, and the colours and the richness. And there's various caves to suit different ages, because it's not just a single cave. There's a whole bunch of them. I would reckon you should do it, and I reckon we should have a bit of a song to celebrate the caves opening. Do you remember Russell Morris? He did The Real Thing. Remember The Real Thing, Russell Morris? This is the RV Show. Oh, it's so good having you with us.

0: G'day, it's Scott. This is the RV Show. I've got Louise Bravery. Now, Louise is just magic because she's from the Visitor Information Centre at Dorrigo. Now, Dorrigo is just an amazing place. So, Louise, tell us all about Dorrigo and some of the reasons we should go there.
1: It's beautiful, beautiful national parks. It's waterfall country, fantastic drive in the Dorrigo National Park. There's skywalks, Wonga walks, glade picnic areas. There are renovations actually happening at the Rainforest Centre at the moment, but there's still plenty of things to see and do. There's a Never Never picnic area. There's beautiful drives, lookouts, Griffiths Mountain Lookout, which takes you through some lush farming country, and fantastic lookout over the south and west over the spurs of the Great Dividing Range, stretching from Kempsey on the coast and Point Lookout in the New England Park. You've got Dangar Falls, you've got a Dorrigo Steam Railway collection, Dorrigo Museum. There's a Bealsdown River walk where you might be lucky to see platypus if it's early morning or evening.
0: Fantastic.
1: Yeah. A lot of beautiful drives, good accommodations, swimming places. And we have a well-known Dorrigo Folk and Bluegrass Festival happening October 23, 24, 25 in the Dorrigo Showground.
0: Now, tell us about that, because that festival, which is bluegrass, is it?
1: Dorrigo Folk and Bluegrass.
0: Folk and Bluegrass. Now, yeah. I've read about it, I've heard about it, I've talked to people about it. I haven't been there yet, but for those of us that haven't been there, tell us what to expect.
1: A lot of fun. It's a small festival, but it's extremely popular.
0: I know you've got lots of bands that go up there, and you've got plenty of activity and lots of meals and food and all those sorts of things.
1: It's been going for 24 years. This is the 24th one.
0: 24 years. So it's got to be good. Now, it goes for 3 days, am I right?
1: There's lots of bush dancing, jamming, blackboard venues, stalls, kids' activities, festival choir, vocal and instrumental workshops, bluegrass and poets' breakfasts, and a huge lineup of different artists.
0: Yeah.
1: I think the best thing is probably to go to the website, dorrigofolkbluegrass.com.au.
0: dorrigofolkbluegrass.com.au. I'm writing it down, so as I'm saying that, people can write it down as well. So dorrigofolkbluegrass.com.au. That's fantastic.
1: That's so, probably the best way to...
0: And that runs for 3 days, October 23, 24, 25. Yeah. So October's sorted. We've got that one fixed. But then during the year, you've got other things that happen as well, haven't you?
1: Oh, lots of things. We have the Dorrigo Show coming up in November.
0: Oh, really?
1: November, yes. And the beginning of November, we have the Bellingen Shire Arts Trail, and there will be a number of studios and exhibitions in Dorrigo for that. It's a Bellingen Shire thing, but Dorrigo will have a number of things as well, including at Durban, the Durban Community Hall. They will be having woodwork and sculpture.
0: Yeah.
1: Exhibition.
0: So really, you can come to Dorrigo anytime. There's no better time to come than others. You've got something happening all the time, but you've always got the pretty things happening. And one of the things that you mentioned was that you're in waterfall country.
1: Yeah.
0: So tell me about waterfall country. Tell me about that, because it just sounds too good.
1: There's always water. It's always green. It's always lush. The local indigenous people say the spirits of the ancestors are in the mists and the waters. So it's kind of a very special quality to the place. We always have cooler nights, we do get some hot weather now, I suppose. But at least, you get your hot days and your cooler nights because we're on the plateau.
0: And tell me about Ebor Falls. Because they're really good.
1: It's been recently updated.
0: Yeah.
1: It's really, really beautiful. It's about a 40-minute drive from Dorrigo to get to Ebor. And you can picnic there. You can do very pleasant walks. Or you can just stop in the little town of Ebor.
0: All right.
1: Yeah.
0: So if we're coming into Dorrigo and putting the festival aside, how long would you say let's stay in Dorrigo for? What's a good sort of time? A day, a two, three, four, a week, a month? How long?
1: Oh, well, some people never leave. I think you'd need more than a day at least. Yeah, it depends what you want to do.
0: Yeah.
1: But if you want to travel around and go to different parts of the national park. Oh, you could have a week, could have a few days.
0: Now, you're an RV-friendly town?
1: Yes, we are.
0: Oh, good, good. So you've got it all set up, making the RVs nice and happy and friendly and wonderful. Now, when we've been to Dorrigo, so we're going to leave Dorrigo now. So where would be the next thing that we go to if we're heading?
1: Well, it depends which way you've come in. If you've come from the coast, you could then head out west or head towards Ebor, Armidale, or head out towards, you know, Gyra, Glen Innes. If you've come in through Armidale, that way you could go down to down the mountain to the coast. So that's the mid-north coast, Yeronga, Raleigh, Coffs Harbour, Sawtelle.
0: Wow. Mm-hmm. How fabulous. You've got this sorted, Louise. You were just amazing. I reckon you deserve a song. What song would you like to have? Try and make it Aussie if you can.
1: The band played Waltzing Matilda.
0: The band played Waltzing Matilda. How good is that? Oh, that's a fabulous song.
1: That came to my mind. So.
0: Well, that's the one we're going to find for you. So we'll dig that out now and we'll play that for you. Louise, you are fabulous. Anybody going to Dorrigo, go and say good day to Louise. She's a volunteer in the visitor centre there. So you're just amazing and you know the area so well. Thank you, Louise.
1: Okay, thanks.
2: Now when I was a young man, I carried me pack and I lived the free life of the rover. From the Murray

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0: G'day, it's Scott. This is the RV Show. Now, on the line, I've got Kim Woods. Now, Kim Woods is just an absolute superstar, and she's putting together, along with an amazing team, it's called the Good Old Days Festival.
4: It is, yes. It used to be called the Brillon Good Old Days Weekend, but we could see it growing so quickly that we had to rebrand it as a festival to enable us to accommodate more days, because it used to be just 2 days.
0: Right.
4: And then it went to 3 last year, the first year, and now we've got this fourth day.
0: You've got a fourth day. Now, the fourth day is pretty special because that's a freebie day. Anybody who happens to go down there, they can see something that is going to be amazing and probably world-beating.
4: It will be.
0: So tell us what's happening, because you've got an amazing bullock team coming through.
4: We have. We've got our bullockies from Queensland, led by Phil Thompson, the amazing Philip Thompson, Rowan Morris and Matt Stanford, and plus 2 younger guys, Joey Reedy and Darcy Quinn, will combine their bullock team. They'll be travelling out to a property, the Flag family property at Mumbledoo, and loading up there with wool bales and then travelling along the stock routes to the back of Brillon and then coming in. It'll take them 2 days to do this trip.
0: So they're going to camp overnight?
4: In the authentic style.
0: So they'll camp out?
4: They'll be camping out with this big bullock team in the authentic way.
0: Yeah.
4: And then coming in and escorted in by the Australian Light Horse troop with the Australian flag flying. So it's going to be significant. But not just the bullock team, there will be a massive camel team coming in as well. And on that camel team will be 9 international delegates. They're camel owners from the USA. They're from Texas Camel Corps and the North American Camel Ranch Owners Association.
0: Yeah.
4: Our camelier is Rodney Sanson. He's from Anna Bay up near Newcastle. He's bringing this massive team along, him and a couple of mates, Peter Hodge and a few others, combining this team, and they're going for an Australian record. Our previous record was 22 camels harnessed to a laden wool wagon that was set at Brillon in 2024, and this year they're going for in excess of 30 camels, so it's going to be an amazing sight.
0: 30 camels, and they're going to pull in a wool wagon.
4: Yep.
0: That's extraordinary. Now, the thing that we've just blasted by, though, was that you said that you've got the Light Horse Brigade leading in the bullocks.
4: Light Horse troop.
0: Yeah, so tell us a bit more about that.
4: They'll be escorting the two teams in. Yes, Mick Batchelor, what an amazing man he is. Keeping this dream alive, the spirit alive of the Australian Light Horse. He has all the authentic equipment and the whaler horse and the donkey, and he even has the pigeons and Horry the Wog Dog. He also has a dog called Gunner, which was named after the dog Gunner that protected Darwin in the Second World War when he barked when the Japanese planes were coming in.
0: Wow. And you've got a whaler horse.
4: He has got a whaler horse.
0: Oh, that is just phenomenal.
4: It's beautiful to see him out there with the Australian flag flying.
0: Oh,
4: gets
0: okay.
4: Your heart going.
0: So that's Thursday. Now, then you've got a Friday.
4: This is only Thursday. So. We haven't even got into the main part of the festival yet.
0: So Thursday is the free day, and then Friday, what happens?
4: Friday, there's something that a lot of people haven't seen before, is wheel retiring. That's where they take the wagon wheels off and the steel rim that goes around the outside. They put that in a fire and heat it up.
0: So you've got a wheelwright doing this?
4: Yes, we have a team of them.
0: Wow.
4: Yeah, so there'll be four wagon wheels. That'll happen on the Friday and the Saturday.
0: Uh-huh.
4: And that's really interesting to see. It takes a while to heat up this big iron rim, but once they come to an exact temperature, you've got to move really fast and use these big tongs. Three big brawny blokes pick it up, and then they put it on the wheel rim, and then they put buckets of water around it to make it shrink. And then once it's shrinked, they belt it into place, and then they put it on the axle. So it's quite magnificent to see.
0: A lot of work. And they're actually going to be doing this by hand. That's phenomenal. Okay, so we've got the Friday and we've got the Saturday, and you've got more things happening on the Sunday as well. Because I've seen the program, and the program is absolutely, from your side, it's exhausting.
4: It is exhausting putting it all together. Many, many evolving parts, right through from, we're going to have a blade shearer who does it blindfolded and go through. We've even got, shearing for the little, kids shearing where they use shaving cream on sheep, which would be very funny. And also, and we've got a bloke called Panda, and he's going to come in and throw the fleeces and skirt them and roll them so people can have a go at that. And then we've got the cow milking and the goat milking. And then we've got all the horse works happening. That's cutting chaff using a horse. Then we go. And we've got working dogs and sheep, and then we've got a standing mule and donkey jump this year. That's something new.
0: All right, I give in. What's a standing mule and donkey jump?
4: Bring your donkey, Scott, if you've got one.
0: Yeah.
4: You'll lead it up to this jump. It's got to stand for a few seconds and then jump as high as it can. That's amazing. I think the world record for that 72 inches was set by an old donkey over in the US. We've got to try and beat that. And then we've got a big crop of oats out there that's got to be cut with a vintage header and a mower and binders. They'll be going. And then we've got ploughing demonstrations for all sorts of harnessed animals, just horses, but donkeys, camels, bullocks.
0: This is a got to see. This is a got to see. Now, but Borellin, tell us a little bit about Borellin, because your population of Borellin is normally how many?
4: 350.
0: How many do you reckon it's going to swell to for this festival?
4: Oh, probably 10,000. Last year we got 1,400 caravans. So our camping manager she went out to count the caravans and she stopped at 1,400. She couldn't be bothered counting anymore.
0: Oh, that is phenomenal.
4: I know.
0: And you've got campgrounds for them? You got somewhere to park them or what?
4: Yes, we have. Our campground is called the Overflow, and it's a couple of hundred acres, so it can fit thousands of caravans out there in the bush.
0: Yeah, as long as people are set up for free camping, then they're all right.
4: Bring your own generator.
0: Yes.
4: So it's all authentic camping. You're out there. People have a lot of fun. I'll tell you what, they do. And they come back year after year. Most of our campers come from over 500 kilometres away.
0: Seriously?
4: Because we've surveyed them in the past. And we know where they're coming from.
0: Yeah.
4: They come over on the boat from Tassie with caravans, and they come from everywhere.
0: All right. So we've got this happening. So Thursday's the 1st of October. So it's going the 1st of October. Then you've got the 2nd, 3rd and 4th. And then people can stay in Borellin because you've got lots of things happening down there anyway because they've got to see Borellin. Now, Borellin's famous for other things too because you've got the big tennis racket. Yeah.
4: The big tennis racket, which David Irvin, who does our Furphy Festival, which is part of the Borellin Good Old Days, because he'll be launching his new cast iron end, which actually features the Borellin horse team on it this year. We saw it last night at the meeting. It was looking really beautiful. We have limited ones of those. those. And they'll be doing the furphy rebarrelling of the cylinders too. That'll be on Saturday and Sunday at 11:30. So he came up with the idea of the big tennis racket quite a few years ago and saw it through. And now there it is. It's in the main street. And you can see that on Friday when we have our street parade. Everyone goes down there.
5: I've seen it. It is just, it's one of the big things of Australia. It's one of the big things. If people haven't seen it, like they might have seen the big banana and the big pineapple and whatever, but if you haven't seen the big tennis racket, then you haven't lived.
4: Yeah, and it's because it's all paying tribute to Yvonne Goolagong, of course, who grew up in the town. And you can go around to the tennis courts and see the Yvonne Goolagong wall where she used to practice.
5: Oh, really? Fantastic. Tell people where they've got to go to. They've got to go to Barillon. So that's B-A-R-E-L-L-A-N.
4: Yeah,
5: it's in New South Wales.
4: Yeah, and you can go on our website, www.BarillonClydesdales.com.au.
5: Okay, so that's C-L-Y-D-E-S-D-A-L-E-S, Clydesdales.
4: Yes.
5: Yeah, so Barillon, B-A-R-E-L-L-A-N.
4: Yeah, so people may have heard us from last year. We had the world record horse team there, 62 horses pulling the laden wool wagon. That was pretty famous, so... This year, we're even exceeding that. We're not, focus is not on the horses this year. It's on the camels and the bullocks. Oh, so we're going for this.
5: Well, I reckon you've earned a song. What would you like to hear?
4: Great Southern Land.
5: Oh, Great Southern Land.
4: Ice House was the first album I ever bought, The Flower, when they were called The Flowers, my very first album when I was, 12 or whatever. I was allowed to buy my first album.
5: You're fabulous. I look forward to meeting you. You're just too terrific. Thanks, Kim, for your time. So anybody going down that way, you've got to go to Barillon. Now, you're down near Griffith?
4: Yes. Yeah. We're east of Griffith. We're west of Ardlethan. We're south of West Wyalong. You can come down on the Newell Highway. And then also north of Narantra, so you can come up on the Newell Highway from that way.
5: Fabulous. All right. Well, let's go and get that song for you now. Great Southern Land, Ice House. This is for Kim, and we will see you down there on the first.
4: Thank you, Scotty.
5: Good idea.
4: Take care, mate, on the road.
6: Hey, we're so happy to be on the road with you. This is the RV Show, and here's that song.

0: Florida. Scott again. Now, this is going to sound like an echo because I'm talking to another Scott. But this Scott, you've got the gear. So you're about to go out on the road. You're allowed to take one or two bits of gear. What are the essentials that you take?
1: G'day, Scott. Yeah, for me, it's my my air compressor and my pressure gauge. I use that on every trip.
0: The air compressor. Now, yep. That's clever. That's clever because you're always upping and downing your tyre pressures because of the different tracks.
1: Correct.
0: And so if you leave them low and you've got to go back on the blacktop, then you're going to scrub your tyres. And if you're on the blacktop and you don't lower the pressures, then it's not going to be good on the rough stuff.
1: 100% correct. And I use that on every trip, like, as you say, like multiple times. So it's the one thing that I know that I definitely use. There's a lot of other stuff that you want to have.
0: All right. Well, what's the other stuff that you want to have?
1: Oh, cover gear, got basic tools, carry spare water. Like, there's a few other redundancies.
0: Spare water. Yep. Good you. Yep.
1: So I've set up that I could, yeah, if I was stranded for a day or so, I'd want to have enough, like, yeah, supplies and kit to, yeah, to keep by until I could either self-rescue or get rescued.
0: So tell us about the back. You've got a fridge in there.
1: Got my fridge in there. On short trips like this, or we're moving all the time, I've just got my bedroll. So I've got an air mattress in the back and my sleeping bag, and I'll bunk in there.
0: So that's where you sleep. You sleep in the back of your vehicle.
1: If I'm by myself,
0: yeah,
1: and we're moving. Yeah. Day by day, yes, 100%.
0: Is that on the back seat, or you lay it down, or how do you do it?
1: Fold the back seat down, so then it just runs long ways on the driver's side. So
0: yeah.
1: From the tailgate through to the back of the driver's seat.
0: How genius.
1: I just fit in, just tall enough to be able to scrape in under there. And,
0: all right. Thank you. You're terrific, Scott, and great work.
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4: 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Hi, g'day, it is Scott. Welcome back to the RV Show. You know, it's beautiful to feel this spring weather. I mean, the spring so far has just been, I'm in Sydney, but wherever you are, I hope your spring has been just as joyful and warm and sparkling and delicious. It's wonderful. But many of us have had our caravans, our motorhomes, our camper trailers just in storage for the winter. A lot of people go away over winter and it's just a joyful time. I took my caravan away a couple of weeks ago and, oh, gee, I had a good time. But a lot of people do put these into storage and they just sort of hibernate, if you will. So when it's time to come out of hibernation, now that you've got this beautiful spring, then it may be a good idea to do not just a spring clean, but to have a look at the whole RV. So what you've got to do is get it ready now for your spring, summer season. And I would suggest you've got to climb underneath and have a good look at everything and then test everything. Test your handbrake, test the brakes, do all of that. One of the things to make sure you've got is good tyres. Make sure your tyres are okay, because as your vehicle is just sitting there for months and months and months and hasn't been moved, the tyres can age. Not visibly, you don't see it on the outside, but on the inside, they can have cracks and things like that. So it's important. One of the other things to do is to just check about rotating your tyres. Maybe it'd be a good idea to rotate them. You know, take the right-hand ones and put them on the left-hand side, the left-hand ones, put them on the right-hand side, all of that. But have a good visual on your tyres to make sure that there's no screws or nails or cuts or uneven wear or anything like that. Now, one of the things that we talk about this is checking the age of your tyres. And how do you check the age of the tyres? How old are they? And many times you look at the tread of the tyre and you think, oh, that tyre, gee, they'll never wear out. They're fabulous. But they age, and the rubber and the chemicals and the steel inside, they can all age and start to move and, in some cases, just self-destruct while you're driving along. So the easy way to check your tyres on every tyre is about a 16-digit number with the word dot, D-O-T. Then after the word dot, there'll be some letters and things, but then there'll be four numbers. And what those four numbers are is it tells you the month, or sorry, the week and the year. So let's say it's 1-6-2-3, that's your number. That means it was made in the 16th week of 2023. So 1-6-2-3, the 16th week of 2023. Now, check the brakes. Checking the brakes is a good thing. Now, you should have your brakes checked and your bearings checked and probably changed every 12 months. That's sort of the recipe for those, checking your brakes. Make sure your brakes are good and your bearings at least every 12 months. And then make sure your suspension's all good. Have someone look at that for you. Now, ladders is one of the biggest causes of death. So be very, very careful if you've got to climb a ladder. Double check your seals along your roofway and all the things like that. Check your air conditioning. Turn it on. Listen to it. And make sure that it's cooling or heating or whatever you want it to do. But you should run your air conditioning every month anyway, just to keep the seals and everything all lubricated. And then check your appliances, your microwave, your gas, your refrigerator. You don't want to go and buy a whole bunch of groceries, put them in the fridge, drive away, and then you find out that your fridge isn't cooling down enough and you've wasted all that money on the groceries, and then you don't have a decent fridge to be away with either. So turn your fridge on, turn it to the temperature you think it needs to be, leave it for a day or two and see if it keeps down to that low temperature, because then you know that you're going to be right when you go away. That's one of the good things to do, because you just don't want to waste all of that money. Now, if you've got a slide out, if you've got a slide out on your caravan or your camper or whatever, then again, make sure that that's all lubricated and done. And if you've got a generator, start your generator up and make sure that that's all good, because your generator, you want to make sure that that's running good as well. Now, then you've got to look at your tow vehicle. 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The gas in your bottles, have you got gas already? Are you topped up? Have you checked your gas out? Are you running it? If you've got a diesel heater, again, it's recommended you run your diesel heater for maybe 10 minutes, even in summer, for about 10 minutes, just to keep everything going and make sure that you don't get any gunk in your diesel. 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Your steady legs, are they lubricated? Make sure they're all done. And then your spare tyre, make sure that you can get to your spare tyre on your vehicle, your tow vehicle, if you're towing, and your spare tyre, regardless, on whatever you're towing, your motorhome or whatever it be, make sure you've got the right spanner tools, whatever it is, to get to those so you've got them with you, because the worst thing is if something happens like that and then you haven't got the right tool, the right bit of equipment, run your air conditioner, do all of that. And if you can, get ready for a great song, because JD Reynolds, I've been following her for a little while now, she's got a song called Whatever. So if you're ready, this is JD Reynolds. This is called Whatever. Hey, this is the RV Show. Gee, it's good to have you with us. Go and do your spring clean, because I think you're going to be excited to have all this beautiful weather to go out exploring our wonderful country. Here we go, JD Reynolds.

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0: This is the RV Show. G'day, it's Scott. This is the RV Show. Now, I'm down with a bunch of mad four-wheel drivers, and they are absolutely... I'll tell you how mad they are. They stayed down in Wingelow last night, and it got down to two, and I reckon lower, and Craig, who we're talking to now, was in a tent. Now, the tent was about the size of a sleeping bag. It wasn't any bigger. And then, how was it, Craig? Tell us about your sleeping bag and your sleeping kit and your tent.
3: Yeah, got a little hiking tent. Obviously, do a fair bit of hiking as well with four-wheel drive camping. And, take my hiking tent on the overnight trips. And, it was...
0: How did you stay warm?
3: Oh, I was only just warm. good sleeping bag, blanket, and, good layer of clothing. And, I had a good
0: night's sleep. And that worked all right, eh?
3: Just.
0: All right. Now, you're about to hit the road. You're going four-wheel driving. And if we said to you, Craig, you can't have anything else with you except one or two items, plus your vehicle, of course, what would be the essentials that you'd have to take?
3: Be my recovery kit and a basic toolkit.
0: Toolkit?
3: Yep.
0: So what's in the toolkit?
3: Just socket set, basic socket set, spanners, pair of pliers, a few crimping, electrical fittings, and that's really about it.
0: All right. And have you needed to use that?
3: No, only Toyota, so... No,
0: that's smooth. That is smooth. So that's to help out the other cars?
3: Yeah.
0: You're a thoughtful and generous man.
3: I'm very considerate person. Very
0: good. All right. Thanks, Craig. You're terrific.
3: Thank you, Scott.
2: I've been here, there, everywhere.
0: Oh, my golly, the time flies on the RV Show. I don't know where the time goes, but did you enjoy the show? I had fun bringing it to you. Now, if you've got a tip, can you send it to me? 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I read every message, and if we can make that music happen for you, or you can give us a hint or a clue, gee, that'd be good. Now, this week, we went to Dunollan Caves, but we didn't really go there yet because it's getting ready to open again. But we went to Dorigo. Dorigo's just amazing. That bluegrass festival, that's going to be something. We're getting ready for a world record for 2026 at the Good Old Days Festival. Oh, my golly, that is going to be just a blast. The camels and the bullocks and, just magic. And now that the sun's out and the weather's just that little bit nicer, I reckon it's time to do that spring clean on your RV. I'm doing mine. I'm going to make sure it's all tidy, but more importantly, I'm going to make sure that it's safe so I can get back out on the road and everything's going to be good. But that's all we've got time for this week. So until next week, this is the RV Show. I'm Scott Gibbons, and I'll see you on the road.

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1: I'm Mark Dransfield. The federal government argues its migration policy strikes the right balance and won't trash the economy. Federal politics editor Michael Packey.
2: Labor is outselling its changes to the

0: plans to reach its target by tightening the rules around working holiday visas, student visas and family reunions, while also fast-tracking deportations. Skilled visas would be better targeted to priority areas like construction and health. Tim Reardon from the Housing Industry Association says it's welcome news for his sector.
1: This is a 10 out of 10 for us.
0: But Andrew McKellar from the Chamber of Commerce and Industry argues areas like agriculture could be left scrambling for workers.
2: It does leave some gaps in terms of the critical skill shortages.
0: Labor's policy follows the release of the harsher One Nation plan, with the opposition set to announce its intention in coming weeks. Michael Packie, Canberra.
3: The Reserve Bank is warning inflation's likely to remain high as the conflict in the Middle East escalates. The RBA's hinted it may have to increase interest rates to keep it in check. Governor Michelle Bullock has told a parliamentary committee she knows this could be tough on some households.
4: The Middle East conflict, the AI boom and extreme weather events are contributing to upward pressure on a range of energy, agricultural and technology related prices. Because of these capacity pressures and the Middle East conflict, inflation is likely to remain elevated for some time.
3: Three people have been taken to hospital under police guard following a pursuit in the Melbourne beachside suburb of Seaford early this morning. Madeline Burke reports.
5: An Audi A4 with fake plates was seen driving erratically on Carrington Avenue in Seaford around 3 this morning. The vehicle attempted to ram a police car, forcing officers to take evasive action to avoid being hit. The Audi later crashed into a pole on Austin Road and caught fire. A woman and two men were taken into custody. The driver, a 25-year-old woman from Frankston North, remains in hospital. The passengers, a 31-year-old man and a 32-year-old from Carrum Downs, were released pending further inquiries. Madeline Burke, Melbourne.
3: A technical outage affecting e-gates at airports across the country has been resolved. The issue was causing disruption for arriving international passengers at Sydney, Melbourne and Brisbane. Border Force says backlogs have been cleared, but the cause of the issue is still under investigation. Europe says countries like Australia and New Zealand could become associate members of the European Union. The EU is looking at making Canada an associate partner as the country's trade war with the US shows no signs of easing. The parliamentary president of the European Union, Roberta Metsola, says she's willing to work with other countries.
6: We see partners from across the world, Australia, New Zealand being some examples of saying, look, we want to deepen our relationship. I think what we cannot let go in this time of such uncertainty is that friends matter. And if we can do more things with our friends, then let's do them.
3: Checking the Aussie share market, the All Ords is trading up 18 points at 89.29. One Australian dollar is buying 71.16 US cents. This is Air National News. The Knights will give star back rower Dylan Lucas until tomorrow before deciding if he'll be fit to line up against the Warriors in a do-or-die final at Eden Park. Meantime, the Roosters warn they haven't forgotten who knocked them out last year, heading into tomorrow's clash with the Sharks. AFL and the Lions are dialed in ahead of their preliminary finals clash against the Hawks tomorrow night. While Brisbane ran out 67-point victors over Hawthorn at the Gabba last month, veteran Dane Zorko says they won't be underestimating their opponents.
7: Yeah, they've got class players all over the pitch. They contest the ball. Is a real strength of theirs, and we know finals is built heavily off that. So, yeah, we're going to have to match it, no doubt about that, in the midfield with them, and then hopefully we can get the game played in our front half.
3: Meantime, Dean Solomon has informed Essendon he will not take up a role at the club next year, remaining in New South Wales with his family. To cricket, and Australia will be looking to pick up where they left off in the second one-dayer against Zimbabwe this evening. The Australian Grand Prix boss is defending an increase in ticket prices for the 2027 event, saying it reflects demand and the need to fund growth of the event. And Aussie Adam Scott is just one shot off the pace after the opening round at the PGA Championship. Australian Independent Radio News.
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1: Good morning. Welcome to Voices at Alive here in Alive 90.5 FM. Well, today is the 18th of September, and my heart travels across the oceans to Chile. For Chileans, Fiestas Patrias is much more than a celebration. It is a feeling. It is the sound of our music, the flavor of our food, the colors of our traditions, laughter of family and friends, and those memories that somehow bring us home, no matter how far away we are. For the Chilean community here in Australia, September 18 has a very special meaning. Many of us arrive in this country carrying our stories, our dreams, our struggles, and our hopes. Australia become our home, but Chile never stopped being part of who we are. And today, we see new generations growing up proudly Australians while also discovering and celebrating their Chilean heritage. That is how culture survives, when we share it, when we celebrate it, and when we pass it on. Today we celebrate Chileans in Sydney, across Australia, and everywhere around the world. We celebrate those who came before us, those who built new lives far from home, and those who continue keeping our traditions alive. So wherever you are, raise your voice, embrace your roots, and celebrate with pride. 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

0: And that was Adele with Hello. And before that, we were listening to Bruno Mars and Just the Way You Are. Well, as we celebrated our Chilean independence, just wanted to tell you, we leave a country, but really we never completely, but country never completely leave us. They're always there with us, you know. Been here for 40 years, but I'm still Chilean and I'm still loving my traditions. You know, we carry it in our accents, in the food we remember, in the songs that suddenly take us back to a street, a house, a familiar face. Migration is more than crossing an ocean. It is learning to belong again. It is building a new life while protecting pieces of the old one. Our children may speak differently. Our grandchildren might know our homeland, mostly though maybe through photographs and stories, but sometimes continues through them, a memory, a tradition, a name, a piece of us. And somewhere along the journey, we discover the home doesn't have to be only one place. Home can be where we begin and where we became. It can live on two sides of an ocean, in two languages, in yesterday's and in tomorrow. Because migrants don't simply leave their roots behind. We learned to carry them with us. And they live with us forever until the day we leave this earth. So going to go to the next song, which is called Play with Paradise. And after our sponsors, we're also going to listen to Florence and the Machine with Dog Days Are Over, and Kylie Minogue with Spinning Around.
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1: I'm Mark Dransfield. Australian drivers are being warned petrol prices could surge past the highs seen during the beginning of the Iran war. Unleaded petrol has climbed to a national average of $2.37 a litre, while diesel has reached $2.78. The NRMA's Peter Khoury says prices have jumped by almost 80 cents since July.
2: It's particularly worrying that the benchmark for diesel has gone back to $200 a barrel again for the first time since April. This is hurting Australian families, it's hurting our members, and it's hurting the economy.
1: Emergency services are at the scene of a suspected shark attack at Sorrento Beach in Perth's north. A 2.5-metre shark was reported about 50 metres offshore mid-morning. The extent of any injuries isn't currently known. The federal opposition says its migration policy, to be announced in coming weeks, will look at an intake of 170,000 people linked to housing supply. The government and One Nation have released their respective policies this week. Some industry groups are concerned the policies could lead to worker shortages in regional areas. Liberal leader Angus Taylor says the coalition will take a careful approach to a complex policy area.
3: We'll have more to say on this in the near future, in the coming weeks and months. We've already had a lot to say on it. What I can tell you now is if we're going to have immigration which is matched to the housing we have in this country, we know the cap has to be 170,000.
1: Meantime, the federal government's been meeting with business leaders to discuss the pros and cons of artificial intelligence. More from Sean Bindley.
4: A key report to be delivered next week will outline how the Australian economy will change as a result of AI. The government is also looking at whether it can ban public servants from wearing smart glasses, which can record sensitive information. Treasurer Jim Chalmers says AI will bring challenges and benefits.
5: We are confident that we'll get it right. We're confident that we can maximise the upsides and the opportunities of technology at the same time as we manage and minimise the considerable risks.
1: New South Wales police say the arrests of four people from Victoria is a warning to criminals that they can't run from their crimes. Officers allege all four are linked to two shootings in Sydney earlier this month. Detective Acting Superintendent Brad Abdi says police will allege the group was hired by the Almadine Organised Crime Network.
6: It's important to realise that criminals can't come interstate, commit offences, run away and hide back in their states and think that they're going to avoid detection and prosecution for their crimes.
1: Overseas now, and a third person has died from malaria in an outbreak linked to Frankfurt Airport. German authorities believe all were infected by a mosquito which arrived in the country by plane. The BBC's Paul Moss reports.
7: First, it was two people working at Frankfurt Airport who died. Now, someone who lived nearby has succumbed to malaria, with another local also infected. Mosquito traps have been set up at the airport, and scientists are trying to identify both the species caught in them and which country they came from. Malaria is treatable, and in most cases curable, but that requires sufferers to seek urgent medical attention. And it's fair to say this tropical disease would not be most people's first thought if they came down with a fever

0: Veteran Harry Cunningham to a calf injury. Lewis Melican replaces Callum Mills in the back line, while winger Justin McInerney will play his first game since round 13. Sydney coach Dean Cox says they've spent a fair amount of time looking at Fremantle.
1: And I think you have to. You know, if you don't prepare as well as you possibly can, well, you're doing a disservice to the players. And so we've looked at all those, where they're really effective, what could we try and nullify, and then from there, what do we need to expose at times?
0: NRL and the Newcastle Knights are calling on two of their breakout stars to stand up against a monster Warriors side in Sunday's semi-final. Jermaine McEwen and Francis Manulelewa will start on the edges for the Knights at Eden Park. Coach Dustin Holbrook says both players have come a long way since the start of pre-season.
2: Jermaine from the start of the year forced his way in, and now Francis with his opportunity has been outstanding for us. To both our back rows, they're doing a great job.
0: And Tennis Australia is facing legal action from a leading umpire and a former match official, claiming unfair dismissal after they raised concerns about favouritism and other issues in the game. Australian Independent Radio News.
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5: Well, I'm certainly grateful for this magnificent washout, a turnout, and now I'd like to say a few words. Hello? I must be going.

0: and welcome to The Pass on this beautiful Friday afternoon. 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
1: And starting us off today on part two of our spring special was Australian surf rock / prog rock band Tamim Shud from the late 60s and early 70s, and their track was It's a Beautiful Day. And also in this first hour, we've got Dragonfly, Eric Clapton, Small Faces, The Kinks and more. But first, let's continue now with Steve Hillage with Palm Trees, followed by a classic from the Beatles, Here Comes the Sun.
0: Please enjoy.

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3: And thanks for being with us today here on The Pass as we start our second hour. And kicking off this bracket of spring-inspired songs is Talking Heads with None But The Flowers. And following that is a wonderful Dusty Springfield track, The Look of Love. And after that, Company Kane with their simple song of spring.

boys. That is, we come from the planet Ball Boys. Well, we discovered that Earth is not such a bad place. I mean,

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1: I'm Mark Dransfield. The federal government says it's not considering a reduction to the fuel excise to address soaring petrol prices. The cost of unleaded and diesel has climbed well above $2 a litre as tension in the Middle East continues. The government ended its temporary cut to the fuel excise last month. Treasurer Jim Chalmers is playing down the prospect of restoring the measure.
2: From an economic point of view, the war in Iran has been a disaster. It's putting extra pressure on Australians and people right around the world. You can see that in the way the global oil price is playing out at the bowser. So obviously we're aware of that. That's why our cost of living relief is so important.
1: Meantime, the federal government argues its migration policy strikes the right balance and won't trash the economy. More from Federal Politics Editor Michael Packey.
3: Labor is outselling its changes to the migration system, designed to reduce the annual intake to 225,000 people from 2028. The government plans to reach its target by tightening the rules around working holiday visas, student visas and family reunions, while also fast-tracking deportations. Skilled visas would be better targeted to priority areas like construction and health. Tim Reardon from the Housing Industry Association says it's welcome news for his sector.
4: This is a 10 out of 10 for us.
3: But Andrew McKellar from the Chamber of Commerce and Industry argues areas like agriculture could be left scrambling for workers.
5: It does leave some gaps in terms of the critical skill shortages.
3: Labor's policy follows the release of the harsher One Nation plan, with the opposition set to announce its intention in coming weeks. Michael Packey, Canberra.
1: The search continues for a swimmer believed to have been attacked by a shark in Perth's northern suburbs. The alarm was raised at Sorrento Beach mid-morning. Witnesses say the man was taken by a shark about 50 metres offshore. The beach has been closed while helicopters, drones and water police patrol the water. This witness, Richard, says it is a popular beach for swimming.
6: I'm devastated because it could have been me, it could have been Rob, could have been any of my friends, could have been anybody.
1: Reforms to drug driving rules in New South Wales have now passed the state's parliament. More from Dusty Fitzpatrick.
7: Drivers with a registered prescription will no longer be automatically penalised when medicinal cannabis is detected in their system. They'll need to meet strict conditions and be under a maximum threshold for THC of 50 nanograms per millilitre. Roads Minister Jenny Aitchison says the changes strike the right balance.
8: It won't be available for L-platers, P-platers or commercial drivers or heavy vehicle drivers.
7: The opposition and some road safety advocates claim the reforms could put road users at risk. Shadow Roads Minister Mark Corey believes the laws were rushed through.
9: This puts drivers, it puts passengers and it puts pedestrians at risk.
7: Dusty Fitzpatrick, Sydney.
1: The nation's spy boss is warning people not to talk about anything sensitive in their car because others are listening. Mike Burgess says cars these days are effectively computers on wheels connected to the internet and they can be hacked.
10: If you plug your mobile phone through Bluetooth into the car, that car is connected. Most cars today have their own SIM cards and they're actually connected to the networks for, I guess, the driver's benefit and the manufacturer's benefit. Key point there is they're connected, and anything connected means it could be exploited by those who want to listen to what you're saying.
1: This is Air National News. Fremantle are under no illusions of the weight of tonight's preliminary final against the Swans in Sydney. The Dockers haven't played at the SCG since round 17 last year, in which they went down by 11 points. Coach Justin Longmuir says they're expecting a hostile atmosphere.
11: There in the past, we've had a good representation of purple in the crowd. Yeah, so hoping for a strong purple contingent, but I understand that their crowd gets right behind them. Their players do exciting things and pump the crowd up. So yeah, we're well aware of how that can drive their mindset, and so hopefully a lot of purple get there and cheer us on.
1: The Swans have made two changes with Lewis Melican and

0: Raiders. The Broncos take on the Knights tomorrow afternoon, and coach Scott Prince has told Sports Today they know it won't be easy.
1: The Newcastle are a quality outfit, and they're certainly playing some good footy, so we're going to have to be on our game to get the job done.
0: Turning to golf, and Aussie Adam Scott is just one shot off the pace after the opening round of the PGA Championship, and the Australian Grand Prix boss is defending an increase in ticket prices for the 2027 event, saying it reflects demand and the need to fund growth of the event. Australian Independent Radio News.
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5: That's right, 6 minutes past four. What a beautiful afternoon. 27 degrees, if you can believe it already. Essentially, the weekend's going to be fantastic as well. Saturday, 30 degrees, top of, and Sunday, 33 degrees. Back to work Monday, though, 31 degrees. It's a beautiful, beautiful weekend. Time to check a little bit of the traffic.
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5: Well, look, it's actually quite a good day out there at the moment. Not too much to actually report. If you're at Guildford, Woodville Road at Bursell Street, crash with a car and a pedestrian, please give that a wide berth. If you're at North Warunga, M1 Pacific Motorway, approaching Edward David Avenue and Junction Road, crash with three vehicles there. Pennant Hills, M11 Motorway, North Connects, braked in with a car there. If you're at Londonderry and Carrington Road, hazard with road damage, one of two lanes are closed. I didn't even think there were two lanes. But anyway, Zetland, Joynton Avenue, emergency roadworks there. Hey, a big shout out to the pass before. Paul and Steve, I didn't catch you in the studio, but I'll catch you next week, I hope. A couple of things this week. What is disco anyway? I'm going to have a few disco tracks. I'm going to line them up. In fact, there's going to be two Bee Gees tracks. I want you to get me on 0405 905 905. We've got a lot to get through. Let's kick it off. This is some Kate Project. Oh, I should actually say Kate Bush. Who else? Wuthering Heights.

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4: That's right, just driving you home. It's all come out so quickly. Not a lot to actually report actually out on the roads at the moment, but it's actually a good afternoon. Too good to be on the roads, though. Guildford Woodville Road, just past Bursell Street. Crash with a car and pedestrian. Please give that a very wide berth. That's 2 or 3 northbound lanes are closed. North Warunga, M1 Pacific Motorway, approaching Edward David Avenue and Junction Road. Crash with 3 vehicles causing all sorts of grief this afternoon. If you're at Pennant Hills, the M11 motorway north connects. The breakdown of the car, they're also causing a few hassles. Londonderry, I'm laughing at Carrington Road. I didn't think there were multi-lanes, but there are. Hazard with road damage. And if you're at Zetland, Joynton Avenue, emergency roadworks taking place there. The road's closed in the northbound direction. You can get me on 0405 905 905. We've got a whole heap of different trivia going on, but did you rumble me already? Have I played some disco? I don't know whether you actually classify it as disco, but there will be another one. Once the second song's played, that's when you can actually... That's your cue to call or text on 0405 905 905. I'll also ask a question. Were you listening to the previous session? Which Elvis actually played and what was the actual theme of the song? There you go. There's two questions. Want to hear from you. Enjoy.

The Bee Gees there, Saturday Night Fever. You've still got time, 0405 905 905. It's what I want to hear from you. And again, this comes up a lot. This request that I'm going to play next, you know who you are. Enjoy.

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1: Driving you home this afternoon, Baulkham Hills, Windsor Road, approaching Old Northam Road. Breakdown with a van there, one of three southbound lanes. I was going to say northbound, it makes all the difference. Cheltenham M2 motorway approaching Beecroft Road. Breakdown with a bus there, one of three eastbound lanes are closed. If you're at Guildford Woodville Road between Guildford Road and Oxford Street, crash with a car and pedestrian, please give that a wide berth this afternoon. If you're at North Warunga, M1 Pacific motorway approaching Edgeworth David Avenue and Junction Road, crash with three vehicles there. Londonderry Road, our old friend at Carrington Road, hazard with road damage, give that a wide berth. And if you're at Zetland, Joynton Avenue, emergency road works. Here's a trivia question. Do you know why Zetland was called Zetland? It actually has a very specific name for a very specific purpose, and I don't know whether you know what it is. Anyway, be the first on 0405 905 905. Now, you might have noticed that the last couple of weeks we've been spending time doing silly little phrases or silly little terms or silly little place names. I've got another one for you. Be also, let me know on 0405 905. What's your favourite? Is it flat out like a lizard drinking? Don't know. Anyway, we should get back into the music. This is Larkin Poe.

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5: That's right, 19 minutes to 5, and it's just time to check the traffic. I'll get that out eventually. So if you're at Carlingford, Pennant Hills Road, approaching Evans Road, breakdown with a bus there. Cheltenham M2 motorway just past Kent Street, pedestrian bridge, breakdown with a minibus there. One of three eastbound lanes are closed. If you're at Borkham Hills, Windsor Road, approaching Old Northern Road, breakdown with a van there. Guildford also coming up for problems this afternoon. Woodville Road between Guildford Road and Oxford Street, crash with a car and a pedestrian. Give that a very wide berth. If you're out at Londonderry on the one lane that I do know of Carrington Road, hazard with road damage there, and also Zetland, Joynton Avenue, emergency road. Works. Nobody's actually let me know what Zetland is, but it is actually quite an interesting story. So if you do know what it is, 0405 905 905, probably time for us to get on a magic carpet ride.

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1: 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Now, if you need the help desk also, do you have a technical issue or the help desk is there to assist? All courses include course materials and manuals. Now, you can see some more info at www.cphills.org.au/upcoming-courses. I'll have a little bit more detail for you a little bit later. If you've just tuned in, give us a call. Well, don't give us a call. Send me a text, 0405 905 905. I've actually asked a couple of questions. I did ask that one about, were you listening to the previous show? There's an Elvis track and it actually had a theme behind it. And I don't know whether you know what the theme is. Maybe we're in that particular, well, that time of year that the theme might actually be applicable to. I don't know. You tell me. 0405 905 905 is the number to get me on. This is a little bit of Simon and Garfunkel.

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1: Hello there, I'm Terry Daniel. The Reserve Bank has signalled another interest rate hike may be on the cards as inflation remains high. Federal politics editor Michael Packey has more.
2: RBA Governor Michelle Bullock has appeared before a parliamentary hearing to talk about the economy. Ms. Bullock argues inflation remains elevated as a result of the Middle East conflict, pushing up prices across the supply chain and onto consumers. As a result, she isn't ruling out a fourth interest rate hike when the board meets in a little over a week.
3: High inflation hurts all Australians, and it is especially tough on people with lower incomes.
2: Treasurer Jim Chalmers argues Australia is not immune from what is happening around the globe.
4: The markets are expecting multiple interest rate hikes in other countries.
2: Dr. Chalmers is playing down the prospect of again reducing the fuel excise in a bid to give motorists relief at the bowser as petrol and diesel prices jump above $2 a litre. Michael Packey, Canberra.
1: Motorists are being warned there's no relief in sight for the pain being felt at the bowser. Petrol prices have soared by around 80 cents a litre since July as wholesale costs are pushed up due to renewed conflict in the Middle East. The National Roads and Motorists Association's Peter Currie says the government is keeping an open mind to another fuel excise reduction.
5: That's a sensible way forward. The government doesn't need a long runway to execute that policy. It can do it in a couple of days. It just needs to notify the industry that it's happening. It's something they've done a couple of times now. They've gotten very good at it, so it wouldn't be hard for them to do it again if they had to.
1: In our medical news, Victoria is facing a late-season flu surge, with cases jumping 400% and expected to keep climbing over the upcoming school holidays. Health authorities warn the spike is putting added pressure on emergency departments and leading to more workers calling in sick. Victorian Chief Health Officer Caroline McElnay says respiratory viruses have followed an unusual pattern this year.
6: We're late with influenza. We definitely saw RSV earlier in the winter. We saw a real spike around July. Those numbers have dropped off. COVID has been fairly flat. I haven't seen too much with COVID, but influenza, we're absolutely seeing this quite dramatic rise in the last few weeks.
1: And also in medical news, a world-first trial designed to save time and resources in studying potential treatments for multiple sclerosis has released its first results. The Octopus Platypus program is able to trial multiple treatments at a time and rule out those which aren't showing early signs of effectiveness. MS Australia's Dr. Julia Morahan says the interim report has ruled out further trials of diabetes drug metformin, but alpha-lipoic acid is showing encouraging results.
7: So the recruitment across Australia and the UK will now continue with hundreds more patients.

0: animal made headlines in June after escaping from her enclosure, spending 2 weeks lost in nearby bushland and suffering critical injuries. But the wildlife team says Mary has defied the odds and her improvement has been phenomenal. This is AIR National News. NRL and Sydney Roosters coach Trent Robinson has confirmed star back rower Angus Crichton will return from injury in tomorrow night's semi-final against the Cronulla Sharks. He's been out with a foot injury since round 15. Robinson says Crichton will have no troubles getting back into things at finals intensity.
1: I don't think the standard of the game changes when it comes to Angus. I just think it's the time out with the injury and time that he'll get on the field. That's the only thing.
0: But AFL News and former Hawthorn Premiership player Isaac Smith is backing the Hawks to end Brisbane's three-peat hopes in tomorrow's preliminary final at the MCG. Hawthorn are looking to reach their first grand final since 2015. But Smith says it won't be easy against the back-to-back premiers.
2: Yeah, well, let's hope Hawthorn win and win well. But I've been big on Brisbane being the best team all year. They're the most talented side. And when you look at them on paper, they're near on unbeatable. But that doesn't mean they'll win tomorrow night.
0: The Sydney Swans are hosting the Fremantle Dockers in tonight's first preliminary at the SCG. Socceroos coach Tony Popovich has named 7 uncapped players in his first squad since the World Cup ahead of the upcoming friendlies against Brazil. Veteran goalkeeper Matt Ryan has been left out. And in tennis, the draw has been revealed for this weekend's Davis Cup World Group 1 tie, Australia versus Poland, at Brisbane's Pat Rafter Arena. Alex de Minaur and James Duckworth are first in singles action tomorrow. Rinky Hijikata and Matt Purcell will take to the court on Sunday. Australian Independent Radio News.
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4: That's right. Just checking a little bit of the local weather. It is beautiful. It's still 22 degrees outside and still with a little bit of sun, a little bit overcast, but it was a beautiful, beautiful day if you're outside. If you're looking at Saturday, 30 degrees is the top. Out to Sunday, 32 degrees is the top. And also back to work Monday, 31 degrees. Probably a little time to actually maybe check some of the traffic, perhaps. I don't know.
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4: That's right. There's only a few things to check with the traffic as well. It's actually looking quite a good afternoon. Mascot Southern Cross Drive approaching Botany Road underpass. There's a crash with 3 vehicles. Give that a wide berth. Nothing terribly serious. It just is heavy traffic. If you're at Prospect, M4 motorway at Prospect Highway, crash with 2 cars. The site's been cleared, but also, as you can imagine, that traffic is really heavy this afternoon. Cheltenham M2 motorway just past Kent Street pedestrian bridge. Breakdown with a minibus there. 1 of 3 eastbound lanes are closed. If you're at Pennant Hills Road approaching Boundary Road, breakdown of the car there. 1 of 3 northbound lanes are closed. That's lane 1. If you're out at the one lane at Carrington Road and Londonderry, hazard with road damage there. And also Zetland, there's emergency roadworks taking place there at Joynton Avenue. I want to hear from you. 0405 905 905 is the text line to actually get in on, because essentially, what is Zetland? Zetland actually had a particular purpose for all you car enthusiasts out there. I want to definitely hear from you. We should get into music. This is Paul Kelly. I did tell you, and I did promise. From St Kilda to King's Cross. Just 9 minutes past 5.

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That's absolutely right. 20 minutes past five. I'll get that out eventually. It's Friday Drive. You're listening to Mike Denning. I've got a couple of things to actually run through. Don't forget about Pink Stumps Cricket Day on Saturday the 19th. Tomorrow, Active Learners Rose Hill will be holding Pink Stumps Cricket Day to raise funds for the McGrath Foundation. Now, during this event, we'll also hold a giveaway for family of four to win tickets to the Australia Day, well, Australia versus England T20 cricket match on November 29. The day will be filled with great food and desserts, better coffee and activities for children, no charge to guests. Now, the details are as follows. Location is 2 Virginia Street, Rose Hill. The date is the 19th September, so tomorrow, and the time is 11 a.m. to 2 p.m. That's what you need to know. You can still get me on 0405 905 905. In fact, I definitely want to hear from you. Have you actually rumbled any of the trivia this afternoon? It's been a bit of a slow afternoon as far as that goes. I've got some other interesting quotes for you. One of the things that actually resonates, now I don't know whether you know who Clive James is. He actually wrote books. He had TV programs way back in the 80s. That probably dates me somewhat. But he actually lived in Cogra. I believe he was sort of born and raised there. And when I first came to Sydney, I actually lived in Cogra for a little while. Interestingly enough, I lived on Ocean Street, which I really couldn't see the ocean, but I could see the railway line. We were off Railway Parade and we could see a lot of planes coming in. But the interesting quote that he's got is, to not recognise the unique aspects of Australian culture is to deny the richness of our identity. And I think that's rather good for this afternoon. Maybe that leads us into the Sunny Boys. Enjoy.

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4: Just on half past the hour, Silverwater Road at Carnarvon Street. I'll get that right eventually. Unfortunately, there's been a crash with a car there. Two of three southbound lanes are closed. If you're at Mascot, Southern Cross Drive approaching Botany Road underpass, crash of three vehicles there. Give that a very wide berth this afternoon. One of two westbound lanes are closed. If you're at Pennant Hills Road approaching Boundary Road, breakdown with a car there. One of three northbound lanes are closed. And if you're at Silverwater Road at Carnarvon Street, crash with a car. That's actually come up twice. I do apologise. I've read that already. Mascot also, Qantas Drive at Robie Street, breakdown of the car causing problems. If you're at Cheltenham M2 motorway, just past Kent Street Pedestrian Bridge, breakdown with minibus, and also St Clair M4 motorway, just past Bennett Road, breakdown with a car there. One of three westbound lanes are closed. Nothing much else to report just at the moment. Emergency roadworks and hazard with road damage at Londonderry and also Zetland with emergency roadworks. Have you actually rumbled me already? We're going to have a little bit of different trivia. I'm actually going to bypass a couple of the other questions I've asked. I'm actually looking for any good times. That's what I'm looking for. 0405 905 905. Let's kick it off with the cars.

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8: Just on 17 minutes to 6, just checking traffic for you. It's a bit of an interesting day outside, unfortunately. We've got mascots, Qantas Drive, actually, at Robie Street. Breakdown with car there, one northbound lane, I should say, is closed. Mascot, Southern Cross Drive, approaching Botany Road, the underpass. Crash with three vehicles, give that a wide berth this afternoon. If you're at Pennant Hills, Pennant Hills Road, approaching Boundary Road. Breakdown with a car there, Silverwater Road at Carnarvon Street. Crash with a car there. Also, Cheltenham, if you're on the M2 motorway, just past the Kent Street Pedestrian Bridge, breakdown with a minibus. One of three eastbound lanes are closed. St Clair is also a bit of a problem this afternoon. The M4 motorway just past Bennett Road, breakdown with a car there. If you're at Londonderry and see the one lane that is technically closed but not closed, there's hazard with road damage there. And also Zetland, our friend Zetland, Joynton Avenue, emergency road works there. If you can tell me what Zetland is, be like Cameron and ring in. Well, not text in. Is Good Times Roll and Good Times just played by the Cars, INXS and Jimmy Barnes and the Hoodoo Gurus? Yes. That was my attempt at getting all the same words in the same songs. Anyway, we're going to wind the clock back just a little bit. This is right back to 1964. If you remember, even before I was born, believe it or not, two songs, Tommy Tucker and Tommy James and the Shondells. Enjoy.

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1: Thank you very much for tuning in. You've been listening to Mike Denning on Friday Drive, just on 6 minutes to six. It's time for me to pack up and go home. Thank you so much to everybody who actually texted in or actually sent me a message on Facebook or got me on Instagram, whatever, wherever you are. And this is just one more request. I promised I'd play it right at the end of the show. Enjoy. Until next time, go well.

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1: All right, well, songs often turn out quite differently to how I imagine them when you start writing the thing. And I wrote a song years ago, which was, well, I'm about to play it as I wrote it, but it turned into a completely different beast. And it was a hit, became a hit, so our producer Mitchell was probably right. He probably made some pretty smart moves on it, but there's something about the way it came out the first time I played it that I still quite like, so I'm going to give you a little spin on this one.

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1: Hello there, I'm Terry Daniel. The Reserve Bank won't rule out another interest rate hike as early as this month. It warns inflation remains high as the conflict in the Middle East pushes up prices for certain goods. The United States has raised rates this week. Japan and Europe are expected to follow suit. Governor Michelle Bullock has told a parliamentary committee, we need to get on top of inflation.
2: I recognise that higher interest rates are difficult for Australians with mortgages who are also facing cost of living pressures, but reducing inflation is essential. High inflation hurts all Australians, and it is especially tough on people with lower incomes and those in vulnerable financial positions.
1: There is a renewed push to reduce the fuel excise as the cost of petrol and diesel jumps well above $2 a litre. Constraints from the war in the Middle East is causing the price spike, pushing up costs along the supply chain. The government ended the temporary reduction to the fuel excise last month. Opposition leader Angus Taylor says he's keeping an eye on the situation.
3: It has gone up sharply in the last week. I think it's going to continue to go up for the next little while. We are watching it very closely. We are the ones who called for the excise cut last time around. We know how much pressure Australians are, particularly those who have to commute long distances for work.
1: New laws have passed the New South Wales Parliament, allowing medicinal cannabis users to drive without the risk of automatic penalties. Mark Dransfield has more details.
4: Eligible drivers will be legally allowed to get behind the wheel with a small amount of THC in their system. The opposition and some safety advocates believe the changes could put other road users at risk. But Roads Minister Jenny Aitchison says the criteria is designed to focus on safety.
5: So it won't be available for L-platers, P-platers or commercial drivers or heavy vehicle drivers. And registered medicinal cannabis must have a script that's been registered with Service New South Wales and have undergone an education program.
1: Western Australian police have confirmed a man who was attacked by a shark off Sorrento Beach near Perth has died. It's understood the attack happened as he and another man were swimming around 50 metres offshore. All beaches in the area have been closed until at least midday Saturday. Local resident Richard says he had a close encounter of his own this time last year.
6: I was one of a group of four kayakers down here that was circled by a great white shark for about 10 minutes. I also saw that the shark-smart boy just over there was triggered about 10 days ago by a great white shark. September and October, of course, is when the whales are travelling south. That is the time to avoid.
1: Cyclists and walkers are being encouraged to befriend their local magpies as swooping season gets underway. A warmer than usual winter has created an abundance of food for the species, triggering an earlier mating season. Bird expert and author Dr. Gráinne Cleary has some advice in how to avoid an incident.
7: So this magpie you're seeing at different times, will be that same magpie who could potentially swoop. So get to know it, whistle to it, talk to it. When it gets to know you, remembers your face, remembers your voice, it sees you as a friend and it won't swoop you.
1: Finally, to the Australian share market, the All Ords has closed up 12 points at 89.23. And one Australian dollar was buying 71.3 US cents. This is AIR National News. AFL and former Hawthorn Premiership player Isaac Smith believes Brisbane are capable of pulling off the three-peat. The Lions take on the Hawks in tomorrow's preliminary final at the MCG. Smith, who completed a three-peat with Hawthorn from 2013 to 2015, says Brisbane play their best footy when they're

0: the ability to flick that switch, but it is exhausting. And Brisbane, this will be, I think, their fifth prelim in a row.
1: Meantime, the first grand final team in the AFL will be decided tonight when the Sydney Swans host the Fremantle Dockers at the SCG. The Swans are without injured Harry Cunningham, but gain Justin McAlerney and Lewis Melican. The Dockers are unchanged. Also this evening in cricket, the touring Australian men take on Zimbabwe in their second one-day international. Meantime, basketball news, and Perth Wildcats coach John Riley admits it could take some time for his side to find form ahead of the NBL opener against the Melbourne Phoenix tomorrow night. The Cats left it late to complete their roster with former NBA point guard Brandon Knight only signing with the side this week. Coach really says there's still a lot to like about the team's construction.
2: I do like how we've retained a nice group of the core from last year. So we've got a good baseline, but I think it'll take us a little time to evolve with the way our off-season's unfolded.
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1: And a very good evening, listeners. A wonderful welcome to Thank God It's Friday. My name is Tracy and I'm trying to get my headphones to work to make sure that I am going to air. So trying to fiddle with my headphones. But all the same, a wonderful welcome to Thank God It's Friday. I'm going to bring you the weather forecast right now. Tomorrow being Saturday, top of 28 degrees with a 5% chance of rain. Sunday, top of 28 degrees as well. Monday, top of 28 degrees and then back, with the 80% chance of rain. Tuesday, late shower with a top of 19 degrees. Wednesday, possible shower, top of 21 degrees. And Thursday, mostly sunny with the top of 23 degrees. And I was quite amused because I was looking at the weather forecast the other day and it says 90% no chance of rain. So I thought to myself, why don't they just say 10% chance of rain? And so a wonderful welcome to Thank God It's Friday. All the way to Durban, South Africa. A wonderful welcome to Leslie James in Knight Road. Hope you're having a wonderful

add, oh well, she is requesting a song. She said, good morning from a wet, rainy and soggy Durban. That is so unlike Durban, because Durban, it's always shining. It's like the sun is always shining. It's like Queensland. Beautiful one day, perfect the next. So I certainly hope that everybody's having a wonderful Friday. Well, I'm going to go into tonight's bracket. And, of course, we heard from Caboose with the theme song for Thank God It's Friday. When I say Caboose, I have a little giggle because it just sounds like it's quite an unusual name. But all the same, thankful that we get to hear Thank God It's Friday, and that people can be reminded that it's the end of another week. So going straight into the very first bracket for the evening, I'm going to play a track called Cool by Cool Million and Matthew Winchester called Keep On. And I hope you're going to keep on this week. It's been a tough week for some people, but I certainly hope that you're all going to have a wonderful Friday and the weekend's going to bring some amazing things.

Yeah, I wrote this song. And I pray that you listen to all the words. 'Cause I feel like at some point in everybody's life,

And that's sound of Jonathan McReynolds with No Grey. And that boy, that man, when he says no grey, he certainly means no grey. There's no compromise with him. And I so enjoy listening to his take on the gospel world in particular and some of the artists that are sitting on the fence. Before that, Cece Winans, Let Them Fall in Love, and Cool Million and Matthew Winchester, Keep On. Listeners, you're tuned to Thank God It's Friday with Tracy on Alive 90.5. And I am so grateful to everyone out there who has joined me tonight. I truly appreciate your company. There's quite a bit to talk about this evening, and I'm going to try and do so in the second half of the show. But right now I'm going to bring you a track by India Ari called Follow the Sun.

sound of Mary Mary, the two sisters, a track called Heaven. Where's Morgan before that? Kind of Love and India Ari. Follow the sun. Well, I certainly hope you're following the sun wherever you are, or if it's not quite that time of your day or night, then sit back and relax and listen to the music. Well, Isaac Corea is one of gospel's great, and I'm going to play a track called Blessing in the Lesson. And oh, isn't there always a blessing in the lesson?

talk to you for a second. There may be somebody out there who's experienced blessings in every lesson you've gone through in your life. So, Leandra, I need you to testify.

And that's the sound of Marvin Winans. Oh, that Winans family, they're just so talented. The track is titled Alone But Not Alone. And you know, for people who live alone, I remember many, many years ago, I used to come home. I lived in this big house all by myself. And the emphasis is not on big, but the fact that I used to walk in and unlock the door, walk in, and wintertime it was absolutely dark. And I should think, oh my gosh, somebody could be camping in a corner of my house and I would never know. Until I put that out of my mind completely. And I used to walk in and say, Lord, I'm alone, but I'm not alone. And so whenever I listen to the song, I think of those days when yeah, there's many people who live alone, but they're certainly not alone. Before that, Mariah Carey with Fly Like a Bird and Isaac Carey with Blessing in Your Lesson. And I'm busy chatting to my gorgeous, gorgeous friend, G, all the way in South Korea. And in Seoul, she lives in Seoul. And we've been in touch more in recent times because she's not working at the moment, and it is such a pleasure. I'm going to share a song that she has written through AI, and I often talk about the fact that, you know, I wasn't quite sure if I wanted to play AI music, but then I was talking to my sister in South Africa and, you know, just sharing my concern, and she said, but the lyrics that people, you know, put together in these songs are so inspiring and so encouraging. And I know that I shared the song that G shared with me, and I shared with lots of people in my WhatsApp group. And people were just so encouraged. And so, G, thank you so much. I am going to play it a bit later. And I appreciate you so, so much. Also, big shout out to Elizabeth from Greystanes. Thank you for your call every week. Thank you for spreading the word to your friends and family about Thank God It's Friday. Truly appreciated. And to Russell Pullen, he said, just chilling and waiting for the footy to start. He said, hope all the listeners out there are all good, despite the weather. He says his weather is hot during the day and then cold once the sun goes down. And I see he's typing another message, so I'll wait for that message to come through. But right now, I'm going to bring you a track by Jill Scott called Golden. I live in my life like it's golden. But talking about Jill Scott, she obviously is a singer, but she also acts, and she's taken part in Tyler Perry's Why Did I Get Married Again, where these couples get together and one of their kids is getting married. So, and Jill Scott, just she takes an amazing part. It just suits her personality and just her the way she acts. And she's such a beautiful lady. I saw her in concert at the Enmore Theatre, yeah, in Sydney, and she was phenomenal. She blew my mind. And so I'm so grateful to her, just for her talent and just for inspiring other women. And so Russell said some good news. I've been given the all clear to start playing golf again, one game per week. And he said, bad news, Lee, we're having an op on the 30th of September, and then he's got another 6 weeks of recovery. He said, how's that for good luck? So I'm just asking everybody to pray for Russell, that he will get through this and the recovery will be a lot quicker than the doctors said. So let's listen to Jill Scott, a track titled Golden.

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1: What's happening, good people? 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A live 905 couldn't be better right now. If you're wanting to hear the best contemporary urban and black gospel music, you've got it right here. A live 905. Thank God It's Friday.
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0: Elviswoman, Yolanda Adams, wherever you are. She is a powerhouse, amazing woman. B.B. Winans before that with Have You Ever Had. And Jill Scott topped the record with Golden. Well, listeners, it's come to the end of our first half of the show. And I'm going to bring you a few sponsors' messages. And, of course, true to form, I'll be right back.
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0: And thank you to all our sponsors for their support. Well, in the news this week, particularly out of South Africa, and I know this happens around the world, and I'm going to bring you

woman or girl because of their gender. And this is happening in South Africa. So the recent reports, the last time I checked, were there were 9 women that were killed, and their body parts or were found in a field or reported missing. But apparently it's now up to 11 people. And that's just in Kempton Park in South Africa. And the perpetrators, about 60% of female homicide victims globally, are killed by intimate partners or family members. Tens of thousands of women are killed by family or partners every year. The risk factors are stalking, prior domestic abuse, and attempts to leave an abusive partner heavily increase the risk of femicide. The global reach, this crisis affects every country and territory in the world. We are now seeing it at a heightened scale in South Africa. And this is, you know, as I said, it's happening around the world. But I think one of the concerns in South Africa right now is that there's a serial killer in that area. And, you know, quite often I watch TV, and particularly I like watching a courtroom drama. But, of course, with courtroom dramas come, you know, events that preceded it. And in America, I know that there's a lot of serial killing. And look, we've had our fair share here in Australia. In fact, there's a documentary that's out. So besides a guy by the name of Ivan Milat, who has since passed away, and, you know, obviously he hasn't told anybody where he's buried some of his victims. And when I say some, it's not, like, not a few of them. It's, you know, there's probably hundreds of them that they suspect, that they allege. And so, but there's also a case from many years ago, and I think it's back in the 60s, so up on the north coast of New South Wales. So between New South Wales and Queensland, young girls used to hitchhike. I used to hitchhike back in the day. And they used to hitchhike, and some of these girls just went missing. And, you know, there's quite a few of them. So there's a documentary online somewhere that talks about it. It was actually on our Channel 9 or Channel 7, one of those. But the point I'm making is that, you know, there are more women killed at the hands of men, unfortunately. I mean, just today, a lady was sentenced here in Australia for killing her husband. And she claimed, you know, she was tired of him abusing her. But, you know, it happens that women do kill men. But the point being is that there's a serial killer potentially out on the loose in South Africa in Kempton Park. And women are coming out strongly right now in South Africa and saying it's not good enough. But what compounds the issue is the fact that the police do nothing about it. But the tide is changing in South Africa as it is around the world. And, you know, people have to start taking this more serious. And so I'm going to play a bracket in memory of these women who, you know, the one lady went for a jog and didn't return home, and the 8-year-old contacted somebody to say, my mum hasn't come home yet. And so, and then of course they found her dead along the way somewhere. So I'm going to start with Babyface featuring Stevie Wonder with How Come, How Long. And this is a song about domestic violence that I've been playing on Thank God It's Friday for many, many years. Listen to the words carefully, and it is so encouraging that the Babyface and Stevie Wonder come out in support of women who are subjected to this brutal, and you know, sometimes it's not just physical. When I say brutal, the brutality of the words, of the insinuation, of the tongue,

And so it is so disappointing that some of these men have been raised by amazing women and so make this choice. So I'm going to play a bracket that follows Babyface and Stevie Wonder, Jonathan Butler with African Breeze, because we want to dedicate this bracket to the woman in South Africa, in Africa, and around the world. And then Winnie Kamala with Live My Life, because all we want to do is just live our lives.

but to live my life. And that's all we want to do. We just want to live our lives. And we should be entitled to live our lives the way we choose to do so. Jonathan Butler before that with African Breeze. And Babyface featuring Stevie Wonder with How Come, How Long. And there are so many sad posts on social media about the femicide in South Africa. But I was also listening to watching a reel on Facebook about a guy in America talking about how a woman came up to him in Walmart and said, please, can you make like you with me? And it turned out that there were two men who were stalking her and trying to get close to her. They didn't have shopping baskets, but they kept following her. But she realized it. And so the guy played along, and fortunately he was part of the good guys team. And so this is happening more and more around the world, and we just need to pay close attention to what's happening. A big shout out to Andre Smith, who has joined us. Hope you and your family are well, Andre. And I'm going to play a track by Third World. I remember, I still dance to the song, mind you, but this song is called Tried Your Love. And back in the day, you know, when we were dancing to it, I didn't know that this was a gospel song. And so when Third World talks about try Jah love, he's talking about try Jah as in Jesus' love, J-A-H, as they refer to Jesus as Jah. And so listen to the lyrics carefully. They are so beautiful.

That was my very first live album recording that I attended. And that was in Brooklyn, New York. Kirk Whalum, Kevin Whalum, a host of artists. It was just amazing. I think I sat there for days and days and just couldn't believe that I was sitting amongst all these amazing artists, but that the music was so uplifting and inspiring. And that's a double album, Gospel According to Jazz Chapter 4 by Kirk Whalum. And love certainly is the answer. Ladisi before that with If You Don't Mind, and Third World, Tried Your Love. And Russell said Tried Your Love reminds him of a great person, the late Derna Finn. She was Derna Igloff from Sydenham, Sparks Road in Sydenham. And it was just, she was such a lovely lady, such a lovely lady. Certainly gone too soon, her and the lovely Brenda Finn as well. Well, I'm going to say good night to everybody. I'm going to say thank you so much for hanging out with me. So last week, Saturday after golf, I decided, while I was driving home, I decided, I think I'll go and visit Fernanda. I think God put her and Zia, Sunta and Alessio and Steve in my heart and said, go and visit. And so every now and again, Fernanda would send me a voice message and I would type a reply. But it was so lovely to be there. Fernanda cooked and I spent most of the afternoon and part of the evening with them. And I'm truly, truly grateful. Fernanda, Zia, didn't get to see Alessio. I saw Steve. And so thank you so much. I'm so appreciative of all that you do. And so I'm going to leave you with a few tracks, starting with Shauna Scoffery with Why Can't We Live Together? And then the lovely Stevie Wonder will bring us another star. So listeners, good night. God bless. I'll be back to do it all again next week, and it will be my absolute pleasure. So please have a lovely weekend. Please take care of each other, and let's pray for the world. Good night.

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0: I don't know how I let this happen.
1: With who?
0: The girl next door, you know? I don't know what to do.
1: Say it wasn't you.
0: Oh.

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2: Cause I'm having

ashtray, reminiscing on those past days. I thought you didn't know my last name, but that changed. 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I heard you moved to Austin, got an apartment and settled down. And every once in a while, I start texting, write a paragraph, but then I delete the message. Think about you like a pastime. 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They say that things fall apart. 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Love is just a tool to remind us who we

0: From Japan, Wakana Inamura, After Hours, and that features Greg Manning on keyboards. Incognito was in there, Lost Until I Want to Be Found, and vocals from Mesa. Starting us out, British-born guitarist Peter White, Overdrive, with trumpet and flugelhorn from Ilya Serov. Well, you're with Graham Johnson. This is the Early AM Attitude Program. Well, we're running out of time this morning, but I'll be back tonight at 7 o'clock for the Night Moves program, where we play those older smooth jazz tracks. I'll be back next Saturday morning, bright and early at 6 a.m. for the Early AM Attitude program, where we play the newer smooth jazz tracks. You can get replays of either show on the smoothjazz905.com website. It's also available as podcasts on some of the streaming platforms. We'll close out today's program with Ken Navarro, Andiamo, Let's Go. But up first, Three Star, that great European group, with their latest release, Sunset Vibes. Until we meet again, take care. Please be kind to each other. Bye for now.
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1: Hello, I'm Kim Cartwright. The Albanese government has outlined its plan to overhaul Australia's migration system. Federal Politics editor Michael Packey.
2: Labor says it's committed to get net migration down to 225,000 within 2 years. It plans to achieve this by tightening certain visa classes and ramping up deportations. Working holiday visas will be part of a ballot system for people who want to stay more than a year. Skilled visas will prioritise the construction sector, and there'll be a crackdown on student visas and some family reunions. Home Affairs Minister Tony Burke says the changes strike the right economic balance.
3: What people want is to know that we are taking control.
2: The opposition's John O'Dunham admits some changes have merit, but believes Labor's migration numbers are still too high.
4: This government have only just managed to come somewhere near what they promised they would.
2: Various industry groups are worried the changes go too far. Michael Packey, Canberra.
1: In WA, all beaches in the city of Joondalup remain closed after a fatal shark attack off Sorrento Beach. A man was attacked around 50 metres offshore yesterday as he swam with a friend. Local resident Richard says the beach had shark mitigation measures in the past, but they've been taken away.
5: We did have a shark net here for a couple of years, maybe longer, but it was costly to maintain, and I believe that was the reason why it was taken away in the end. So maybe it's time to put it back.
1: Four Victorians have now been charged after being extradited to New South Wales over two Sydney shootings. Georgina Winter has more.
6: Raptor Squad officers allege the group, including a 16-year-old boy, carried out contract attacks in Hurstville and Churella as part of an ongoing underworld feud. While the four have not been charged in relation to the fatal shooting of university student Marco Tapia at Glen Alpine, detectives are investigating potential links. Police allege the exact same firearm was used across all three crime scenes. The three adults and one teenager were all refused bail to appear in court today. Georgina Winter reporting.
1: An Australian music festival has been thrown into chaos after promoters were targeted with anti-Israeli threats. Frequency Forest organisers have been forced to pull five Israeli artists from their lineup while events in Sydney and Melbourne have been relocated. Police are investigating after two of the promoters' cars were found burnt out and weeks of threatening messages were sent to them. WA has recorded its sixth case of meningococcal disease, compared with 13 for all of last year. The patient is a child who's recovering in hospital. Singapore Airlines has been crowned the world's best carrier at this year's World Airline Awards. It breaks a two-year streak held by Qatar Airways, and Qantas climbed two spots to 12th overall, securing the title for best airline in Australia and the Pacific. This is Air National News. The Roosters will be targeting Braden Trindle tonight in their semi-final against the Sharks. The Cronulla 5'8" has been rushed back from an early shoulder dislocation. However, Roosters coach Trent Robinson says it's all about balance.
7: In these games, you've got to know where to get to and what to look at in opposition, but we want to play our game really well. And some of that will be at certain players, but it'll be mostly through our style of play.
1: In AFL, the Swans season is over, going down by 12 points to the Dockers in a thriller at the SCG.
8: Way to go, Dockers! From Warfie time to grand final time for Fremantle. They are into their second grand final. The Dockers prevail by 2 goals.
9: We are the Rio Dockers. Rio, way to go.
1: Socceroos coach Tony Popovic has revealed his 26-man squad for this month's international friendlies with Brazil. Queenslanders Lucas Herrington, Aidan O'Neill and Eli Adams have all been called up. Popovic says he's excited to see Herrington back after his strong start for Hull City.
10: The boy's just turned 19, I believe. He's showing great maturity in the Premier League, and I'm sure he has a bright future.
1: The Socceroos will take on Brazil in Townsville next Friday before playing in Brisbane 4 days later. Australian Independent Radio News.
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13: 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This is your weather update for the morning. It is a pleasant morning with a current temperature of 14 degrees and plenty of sunshine to enjoy. The wind's light at 7 kilometers per hour, making it a great start to the day. Looking ahead, we're in for a warm stretch with temperatures peaking at 31 degrees today and staying sunny. Tomorrow still looking good at 33 degrees, but then we'll see a cool change midweek with temperatures dropping to 15 degrees on Tuesday and some patchy rain moving in. So if you've got outdoors plans today and tomorrow, those are your best bets. And now for the traffic.
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13: A two-vehicle crash has occurred on Montevale Road at Manor Road, Sydney. All directions of traffic are affected at the scene. Motorists are advised to expect delays, exercise caution, and allow extra travel time through the area. It is 7 minutes past eight, and welcome to another edition of the Positive Energy Show, where your emotion controls your emotion. My name is Joe Rahman, and of course, we also have the one and only
14: Steve Cahill. Hey guys, how are we?
13: Hello, hello, good morning, and thank you so much for turning us on and turning us up. This is Alive 90.5 FM, the nation's favorite station. Thank you so, so much for joining us this morning. And boy, do we have a great update for you. Last week, we were at the emergency, specifically the Sydney 000 Emergency Expo Services, Steve.
14: It was so good to see so many of the community there and obviously the services that they provide to the community. And we were pumping some tunes out. There was a few kids dancing around us.
13: Oh, yeah. That was
14: the highlight, I reckon. Actually, I know the highlight for you, you got to say your one time line that you've always wanted to say.
13: Oh, it was great. That was the moment. I was waiting from like 7 a.m. just to say that. I was like, all right, here it comes.
14: That's right. Remind the listeners what the scene was.
13: So as soon as the police helicopter landed, I dropped the Arnie line, get to the chopper.
14: The best Arnie accent.
13: Best Arnie accent.
14: So that was about 1:30 or so. The police helicopter landed, and it was pretty impressive, to be honest with you. I didn't realize how big that actual helicopter was. It was huge.
13: Yeah, wow, it was. It really was. And I mean, considering there were so many other vehicles there as well, I mean, like, yeah. I think that had to be the highlight. As soon as the chopper landed, I think everyone just
14: flocked to that.
13: Flocked towards and I was just like, yeah.
14: So there was army vehicles there that people could go in and take photos with. There was police, obviously, fire, ambulance, SES was a big one as well.
13: Yeah.
14: And there were some vehicles I've never seen before that they used in emergencies, like you said, there was a demonstration of an airbag that was strong enough to lift up a car.
13: There was one called the VRA, the Volunteer Rescue Association. They were dressed in green. This was definitely an interesting one. I didn't know this organization existed until we saw it. So apparently, they were doing all these demonstrations with all these equipment where they could lift cars up. They could rip open car doors.
14: Yep.
13: I have a feeling that this is probably, they're the ones that if, let's say, someone's stuck after, which I didn't realize they were also in charge. They were in charge of that. So
14: yeah.
13: You know, just getting people out of danger. Maybe let's say if like there's a car on top of them.
14: Yeah. Yep. No, it was a really good expo. So hopefully those that went to see us and to visit the expo, they had a good time.
13: Oh, absolutely. Yes. I'd encourage everyone to check it out next year as well. I think it's great. It's such an eye-opener.
14: Yeah, absolutely. That was a good day out.
13: Yeah, so good. Great music, great programs played all day and all night here on the nation's favorite station. Coming up in the mix, music from Ja Rule, Jay-Z, Usher, and Sean Paul. Coming up at 8:45 a.m., we are joined by local Sydney musician, bassist extraordinaire Elson Price. Talk about his gig, Miso's Trio, tonight happening in Camperdown. Stay tuned for that. In the meantime, this is Living It Up by Ja Rule.

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0: We Be Burning by Sean Paul, wrapping up 28 minutes of continuous feel-good music here on the first hour of the Positive Energy Show, where your emotion controls your emotion. My name is Joe Rahman, and of course, we have the one and only
1: Steve Cahill. Hey, guys.
0: Hello, hello. Thank you so much for turning us on and turning us up. It is 29 minutes past 8, and hey, you're listening to Alive 90.5 FM, the nation's favorite station. Great music, great programs, played all day and all night here on Alive. Yeah. And of course, here, guess what? It is a little bit of a birthday shout out to
1: Mr. Pimp My Ride.
0: Yeah, Exhibit. Wow, geez.
1: It was his birthday on the 18th, which was yesterday, but for... I guess he's in America, right? So it's his birthday now. He's probably out partying, so he probably doesn't hear our shout out. But I'm sure he'll be listening to it back on our website. So happy birthday, Exhibit.
0: Happy birthday, Exhibit.
1: Turned 52.
0: 52. Wow. If he's still out partying, I'm like, you got, what's his secret, right? Jeez. I like to be in bed at 9 p.m. I'm not.
1: He could be, but, you know, for his image, he's out partying. But he might be at home with hot chocolate and two marshmallows because it's his birthday.
0: That's right. Playing virtual bingo or something.
1: Whoever come up with the idea, just quietly, this is one of my side thoughts, and I've got a couple of them today.
0: Yep, let's hear it.
1: Of why do you put marshmallows in hot chocolate?
0: Oh.
1: Who come up with that?
0: That's right. Well,
1: why do they go, tea, didn't really work. Coffee, flavor wasn't that well.
0: Yeah.
1: But hot chocolate, now we're on to a winner. Who come up with that idea?
0: No, that's very interesting, isn't it?
1: And do
0: it?
1: You go for the pink ones or the white ones?
0: Oh.
1: It's just too much choice now. It's like going to Subway.
0: That's
1: I just want a sandwich, please.
0: That's right. That's it.
1: I don't want too many questions.
0: That's it.
1: It's just like, I just want a sandwich.
0: It's like, what kind of bread do you want? I want a bread.
1: Yeah,
0: Thank you.
1: Yeah, exactly.
0: You know, it's just like, what do you mean?
1: Like, but yeah, we're now with the hot chocolate. Do you want a pink marshmallow, a white one? And yeah, I wonder who come up with the idea. Maybe it's like a marshmallow company. We're not really making much sales.
0: I know, exactly. You know what? Well, we might as well just change it up
1: just
0: a little.
1: Try and mix it up. How about, you know, people, it's cold. People don't necessarily want one or the other. Let's partner with a hot chocolate company.
0: Yeah, that's right. Oh, I could very well.
1: Anyway, that's one of my thoughts.
0: Well, that is interesting. Well, you know what? If anyone can weigh in on this, text us on 0405-905-905. That's 0405-905-905. Why do we pair marshmallows with hot chocolate? Or is there anything else that gets paired? I know there was a time where there was this craze. They would have Tim Tams with... Hot chocolate.
1: Tim Tam Slam or something.
0: Tim Tam Slam. Apparently, what they do is they eat
1: the end, and you can use it as a straw. But then, as you're drinking through the Tim Tam, it's got the hot beverage as well as the chocolate. I don't know. I've heard of it, but I don't know who come up with that either.
0: Yeah. Wow. Well, so, there you go.
1: I've also got a theory for a new game show that merges two existing or previous game shows.
0: Oh,
1: but stay tuned for that one.
0: Oh, we need sound effects for that too. If it's something scary, we got to have this.
1: I'll see if I can find some sort of sound effect for you.
0: Oh, that would be amazing. Oh, absolutely. Oh, when we get guests that are like, you know, like spooky guests or something. Now we have.
1: Actually, it's Halloween soon.
0: Oh, that's
1: right. We need to have a Halloween themed positive energy show.
0: I reckon we should. We should definitely have some sound effects. Oh, we'll just turn into bats right after our
1: fly off.
0: That's right. That's it. Thank you, everyone. We're signing up. Whoa, whoa, whoa, whoa, whoa, whoa. Oh, too good. Great music, great programs. Play it all day and all night.
1: Birthday boy, Exhibit with X.
0: That's right. Here we go.

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This is a shout-out to Venchi. Thank you so, so much for turning us on and turning us up, and thank you for choosing Alive 90.5 FM to kick off your morning. 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
4: Hey, hey, it's 45 minutes past 8, and you are tuned into the Positive Energy Show, where your emotion controls your emotion. My name is Joe Rahman, reporting from Mission Control. Again, thank you so much for choosing Alive FM to kick off your morning. It's also going to be a beautiful day today, where it's going to be hitting the highs of 31 degrees. I'm thinking of just going to go for a walk as well. The Manly Jazz Festival is also on as well. If you have not seen the festival, go do yourself a favor. Go out there and check it out. You can't go wrong with beautiful weather, jazz music, oh well, great music in general, right? Bring your dog out, bring your partner out, bring some friends out. It is going to be great. And it's, I guess it's Manly, right? I think they've got the best fish and chips there. Come on, correct me if I'm wrong. Text me on 0405-905-905. Here we go. It is now that time of the hour where we get our one and only Elson Price, bassist extraordinaire and musician here in Sydney. Let's give him a ring. We're going to talk about his gig with Miso's Trio tonight. Let's get him on the line. Once again, you're listening to Alive 90.5 FM. This is your sound, your community. Hello. Ooh, actually. Hello, Elson. Can you hear me? Hello. Hello, Elson, can you hear me?
5: Hey, can you hear me?
4: Yes, hello? We can. Yes, I can. You are now live on air with us on the Positive Energy Show. How are we doing?
5: I'm good, Joe. How are you?
4: I'm very good, thank you. And of course, it's very exciting for the Miso's Trio to be performing tonight as well. I've had the pleasure of watching you guys play. It's going to be great. I've also got the pleasure of watching it again.
5: Yeah, cool.
4: So it's going to be great.
5: Why not do something more than once?
4: Yeah, that's right. That's it. That's what I've been telling myself for a long time. So I'm finally going to get around to doing that. Just to give our listeners a little bit of a background. So the Miso's Trio, you guys are a Sydney-based group featuring Susie, Maharshi, and yourself. And Susie on violin, Maharshi on tablas, and yourself on bass, of course, performing arrangements of European folk music, jazz, and Indian classical music to create unique and captivating blends of sounds that capture the imagination. And of course, your debut EP was featured on Music Crown, Stimulated Media, Fine Music FM, Radio Skid Row, to name a few. And you've also released live videos on YouTube with the track Ashken Farewell, receiving 58,000 views in the first week, which is amazing. So let's kick it off, shall we? So I guess what can people expect? Where is the performance happening? If you could let our listeners know where the performance is happening tonight.
5: It's happening at Church Street Studios in Camperdown. The address is 62 Church Street, Camperdown. And yeah, it's a wonderful space. It's actually a like TV and film composition studio. There's lots of professional composers who work out of the downstairs, but upstairs they convert into this wonderful little 60-seat theatre, which is where we're performing.
4: Amazing. Awesome. And what can people expect from tonight's performance?
5: It's going to be fun. If you've seen us before, expect something different, because it's a very evolving ensemble. Nothing's really written down. Everything's sort of in the moment. We have been rehearsing, which is obviously good, but we've got a whole lot of new rep that we're actually going to be recording live tonight as well. It's going to be a live recording tonight. But yeah, it's going to be a mix of a whole lot of folk tunes familiar with like Irish music. We're doing some Indian ragas. We're going to do a few little folk ballads. Susie's actually also a wonderful singer, so she's going to be singing some wonderful tunes. And we're also going to do some original tunes, which we sort of worked out. We haven't written anything down, but we're just sort of working out over the last few gigs that we've done.
4: Oh, just, yeah, fantastic. Amazing. And and I've had the pleasure of watching you guys play, which is great. Of course, Mashi on tabla, as you said, Susie on violin, yourself on double bass. It's this amazing crossover of like styles. Tell, how did you guys kind of come up with the idea, and how did you guys come together to actually come up with something like this?
5: Me and Mahashi were doing a bunch of duo gigs together, like, and just very, very loose. Like, I'd just play a tune, then he'd sort of add his tabla to it. And then we organized to have a proper recording, because I figured we may as well get a proper recording. But then I thought it might be a bit tough to try and do an entire album of tabla and double bass. I'm sure we could have done it, but I just wasn't really feeling it. Because there's a certain amount of energy you need to sort of make that sort of lack of instrumentation work. Because you sort of need to be on the whole time and make sure, you know, everything you're doing is actually quite interesting.
4: Yep.
5: And so I thought, who could I just call who could just turn up and just play? And Susie was the first person who came to mind. She's an extraordinary musician who does a lot of wonderful things with lots of wonderful people. And so she did. She literally turned up with her family, her husband and her two kids. They went down to the park for an hour. We Aww. Literally just went in the studio for an hour, just played a bunch of tunes, and that became our first EP. Like, no rehearsal, and just sort
4: wow.
5: of did it.
4: Wow.
5: And since then, like, we've done some proper gigs, like we've done some festivals and things, and it's become a little bit more formalized. But yeah, that's just the nature of it. Like, it's just three people coming together and making music, and not really much thought other than that, really.
4: That's amazing. It's that spontaneous moment, isn't it? Just coming together and going, what can we create here, and not even expecting anything, right? I mean, you know, it wasn't planned or anything, but it was just like, hey, like, since three of us are here, what can we do right now, I guess?
5: Yeah, I mean, but also, like, all three of us are, you know, functional adults. Like, you know, Susie's has a lot of parenting duties with two young kids. I've just had a young kid, so I've been pretty busy with that. Mahashi's, you know, he's got other work outside of music that he's spends a lot of time on. And it was sort of this realization that, you know,
4: yep.
5: let's just get some people together who don't have a lot of time to sort of dilly-dally on, you know, small, tedious stuff. They just want to get together, do gigs and play, and that's literally what it's been.
4: That is amazing, and I love it. I just want to touch on some of the original recording that you said that's happening in the mix, because I know you guys do a lot of covers. I've heard your version of Whiskey Before Breakfast. That's actually my favorite song. In fact, my favorite song to play as well. Tell us a little bit more about the original recordings. What can people expect from it?
5: They're just jams, really. Like, we've just come together and just sort of thrown a few ideas together and sort of create a piece of music, which is very common in the folk world. Often when someone sort of brings a tune to a session or a group, there's often not a lot of chatting about it. They just sort of bring the tune and everyone sort of adds what they need to. And obviously things do develop as they need to. But that's been the nature of all our original tunes. Someone just brings an idea and then we just sort of roll with it. There's been obviously a little bit of arrangement, but other than that, that's as much thought that we put into it.
4: Yeah, amazing. And of course, I think with all the folk tunes as well, and having kind of Mahashi in the mix as well, putting his input of like tablas in it, I mean, does it kind of change how you do things with the folk music? I mean, timbre-wise, yeah, but like, from my very, I don't have much knowledge of this, but like, does somehow Indian music, does it have like like time signature changes that kind of cross over into what you guys do kind of thing? Is that how it works?
5: I mean, there is a small, like, funny limitation that Mahashi's tabla is attuned to D, so everything we play has to be in D. There is other options. You might actually start bringing other tablas because we're becoming a little bit more serious. So, you know, an ensemble serious when a tabla player brings more than two tablas.
4: Yeah, that's right.
5: Because they're actually going to play something in a different key. I think we're at that cusp at the moment. I mean, all music has simple and complex roots, and like Indian classical music certainly does as well. And Mahashi's a great practitioner of that, so we've got this wonderful opportunity of doing that. But, I mean, various other folk musics have various complexities and simplenesses to them as well. And it's, I think, an ensemble like this, you sort of start with an open mind, not sort of going, oh, this genre of music is super complicated, let's do something super complicated, which isn't really the truth of any genre, really. But we're looking forward to bringing what we are. We're doing some legit ragas, which will be fun.
4: That is awesome. And of course, from the last show that I watched you guys play, it was such a great show. I saw, like, you know, of course, you've got your tunes. There's also the improvisational aspect of it. I mean, there was solos happening as well. What are some things that you're looking forward to with regard to tonight's gig?
5: Look, it's playing with two great performers is nothing short of what you do it for. And it's just sort of, that's where it's at. It's going to be a great performance. I already know it's going to be a great performance because I'm playing with Susie Mahashi. I mean, for me, it's like, you know, I'm just doing the thing that I'm doing, you know?
4: Yeah.
5: I've got a funny philosophy with music where, to be honest, I don't think of people as musicians when they're not playing an instrument. It's something I've always sort of thought, and, you know, when you're actually playing music, that's when you actually are a musician. And I think every opportunity to do that is obviously a wonderful thing to do. And having that opportunity with such brilliant people who you obviously have a strong musical connection with is another thing. So it's, I know it's going to be a great night of music regardless of anything that happens.
4: Oh, amazing. Thanks. Elson, thank you so much for joining us here on Alive 90.5 FM to share this amazing gig. Last question before we wrap up. Can you tell us if people do want to find out more about the gig or if they want to attend, where can they go?
5: It's at the Church Street Studios. Sorry, I've just got a cough. It's 62 Church Street in Camperdown. Doors are at 7:30. The gig starts off at 8 p.m. There's still tickets available, so walk-ins, you're very welcome. Or if you want to purchase a ticket beforehand, go to Humanitix, humanitix.com, and look up Messos Trio Church Street, and you'll be directed to that. And, yeah, you're more than welcome to come down.
4: Amazing. Elson, thank you so, so much for joining us here at Alive 90.5 FM. I will catch you at the gig tonight.
5: Thank you. I'll see you soon, Joey.
4: Amazing. Thanks, Elson.
5: See ya.
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2: Hello, I'm Kim Cartwright. The federal government maintains it's committed to supporting the healthcare of veterans. Labor has scrapped a policy which would have placed a $5,000 limit on allied medical services. The opposition is calling on the Veterans Affairs Minister to resign, arguing he disrespected ex-servicemen and women. But Matt Keogh has told Parliament Labor will continue caring for current and former personnel.
3: We are increasing that access to allied health cover by maintaining that increase in fees so that allied health professionals will continue to service our veteran community, which is so vitally important.
2: The opposition admits parts of the federal government's migration plan have merit but needs more detail. Home Affairs Minister Tony Burke has set out Labor's immigration policy at the National Press Club. The plan stops most international students from bringing relatives while placing more visa overstayers in detention. However, Shadow Home Affairs Minister John O'Donoghue says there are still too many new arrivals.
4: 245,000 NOM, which is projected by this government for the year 27-28, is still above the long-term average pre-COVID. We're still not building enough homes and the system is clearly not working. So there's more work to do. Happy to work with government, but we would like them to come to the table.
2: The Albanese government says it's not considering a reduction to the fuel excise to address soaring petrol prices. The cost of unleaded and diesel has climbed well above $2 a litre as tension in the Middle East continues. The government ended its temporary cut to the fuel excise last month. Treasurer Jim Chalmers is playing down the prospect of restoring the measure.
5: From an economic point of view, the war in Iran has been a disaster. It's putting extra pressure on Australians and people right around the world. You can see that in the way the global oil price is playing out at the bowser. So obviously we're aware of that. That's why our cost of living relief is so important.
2: Countries like Australia and New Zealand could become associate members of the European Union. The EU is looking at making Canada an associate partner as the country's trade war with the United States shows no sign of easing. Australia is also facing higher tariffs for the goods we export into the American market. The parliamentary president of the European Union, Roberta Metsola, says she's willing to work with other countries.
6: We see partners from across the world, Australia, New Zealand being some examples of saying, look, we want to deepen our relationship. I think what we cannot let go in this time of such uncertainty is that friends matter. And if we can do more things with our friends, then let's do them.
2: Brisbane Airport has opened a new departure system for international travellers. A new 12-lane passport control area has come into effect alongside a fresh security screening area on the same level. Executive General Manager of Aviation, Ryan Both, says school holidays and finals footy crowds make this time of year very busy at the airport.
7: We're expecting more than 1.8 million travellers to pass through Brisbane Airport over this holiday rush. This afternoon will be a great moment when we see the lines depart. There's 7 more additional flights heading down south. We'll be cheering on the line and then hope the Dolphins do really well as well.
2: Australia's population growth has eased slightly to 1.4% in the year to March, according to the latest ABS data. The country added 392,700 people over the period. Net overseas migration fell from 311,000 to 292,000. This is AIR National News. The first team into the AFL Grand Final has been decided, Terry Daniel reports.
8: It was elation for those in purple and heartbreak for the Sydney Swans. They couldn't find the spark they needed in the last term and let the Fremantle Dockers come back to take the win 12-11-83 to 10-11-71 in front of 45,000 fans at the SCG. Fremantle overturned a 28-point third-term deficit to defeat the Sydney Swans by 12 points and earn their spot in next Saturday's Grand Final. Fremantle's Shea Bolton spoke to Fox Footy after the game and labelled it special.
9: Oh, mate, special. You know, I thought the whole game was a little bit down. That fourth quarter, we just wanted to bring the way we play, and I reckon we showed that today. And, you know, now we're in the Grand Final and I can't wait.
8: Terry Daniel, Air Sport.
2: In NRLW, the NRLW finals began last night at Campbelltown Stadium with the Canberra Raiders defeating the West Tigers 6-0. To one-day international cricket, match two between Australia and Zimbabwe. The home team won the toss and sent Australia into bat. After their 50 overs, the Aussies scored 3 for 356. Travis Head, 112. Cooper Connolly, 78. And Mitch Marsh, 53. Zimbabwe finished on 272. The Aussies winning by 84 runs. Travis Head named man of the match. In the under-19s, Australia 7 for 175. India 6 for 182, giving them the win by 7 runs. Australian Independent Radio News.
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11: You are listening to the second hour of the Positive Energy Show, where your emotion controls your emotion. It's a lovely morning with temperature sitting at 17 degrees and plenty of sunshine to enjoy. The wind's light at 9 kilometers an hour. So it's a great day to be outside. Looking ahead, today's going to heat up to a warm 31 degrees, and tomorrow will just be a sunny with a high of 33. But don't get too comfortable. Tuesday and Wednesday could bring some cooler weather with patchy rain nearby, so keep an eye on that if you have outdoor plans. And now for the traffic.
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11: And of course, welcome to your traffic segment. A crash involving multiple vehicles is affecting traffic in both directions on Windsor Street and Paget Street in Richmond. The incident was first reported at 8:25. Also, a car breakdown on Old Northern Road at Longton Gully Road, Maruta, is affecting southbound traffic. The breakdown was reported at 8:50 a.m. Drivers should allow extra travel time and exercise caution through both locations. It is 7 minutes past nine, and welcome to the second hour of the Positive Energy Show, where your emotion controls your emotion. My name is Joe Rahman, reporting from Mission Control, your host for the morning. Thank you so, so much for turning us on and turning us up. I really appreciate the fact that you pick Alive 90.5 FM to kick off your Saturday morning. Welcome to your weekend. Coming up at 9:15, we have our one and only Dr. Peter Gajemi joining us to give us an update on what is happening in the Parramatta, Cumberland, and Hills area. So stay tuned for that. Coming up next in the mix, this is Holla by Genuine.

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0: Salt and Pepper's Shoop wrapping up 16 minutes of continuous feel-good music here on the second hour of the Positive Energy Show, where your emotion controls your emotion. It is now that time of the hour where we get our one and only Dr. Peter Ganjemi to join us to give us an update on what is happening in the Hills, Cumberland, and Parramatta area. Let's give him a ring, shall we? Once again, you're listening to Alive 90.5 FM. This is your sound, your community. Thank you for so much. Good morning, Peter.
1: Hi, Joe. How are you doing?
0: I'm good. How are you?
1: I'm perfect. It's a wonderful day outside. It's a great weekend. So, yeah, very excited.
0: Oh, it is beautiful, isn't it? It's going to hit the high 31s today as well. So, it is definitely a great day to be outside. Awesome. Well, it is now that time of the hour where we get to hear about all the amazing things happening in Parramatta, the Hills, and the Cumberland area. Let's kick off with what's happening in Parramatta this weekend, Peter.
1: So this weekend in Parramatta, they have Weekend in Wistaria. So this is today and tomorrow from 10 till 4, Wistaria Gardens in Parramatta Park. So this is Parramatta's premier flower festival. So you couldn't have a better weekend of weather for it. So pack a picnic, gather your favourite people and spend the weekend surrounded by cascading wistaria, cherry blossoms, flowering fruit trees and vibrant garden displays. There's live music so you can settle on the lawn and listen to live performances from the Soul Street Brigade. There'll be roving entertainment, so look out for the moving pictures flowered covered tandem bike as it winds its way through the garden. There'll be family fun from butterfly and fairy story time to nature-inspired art and hands-on activities. You've got the spring blooms where you can stroll beneath the draping wistaria, community stalls where you get to meet local community environment groups, plenty of food and drink stalls so you can choose from a wide range of vendors there. There's the Regency Promenade and Fair, so on Sunday tomorrow, you get to take a short stroll to Old Government House and step into the elegance of the Regency and Promenade and Fair. And this is a free event, so just show up on the day, either today and tomorrow, and you get to enjoy a weekend in Wistaria.
0: Wow, that sounds amazing. And what's happening today in the Hills?
1: So in the Hills, Laurie Navala School up there in Dural, they've got their annual spring fair, and that's also 10 to 4 p.m. So the fair brings together creativity, celebration and old-fashioned family fun on the beautiful school grounds there at Laurie and Navalis. So attendees will get to enjoy local crafts, face painting, flower garlands, crystal hunting, craft activities, archery and plenty of games and adventures for people of all ages. So you can wander through the stalls, discover secondhand treasures, enjoy delicious food, take home something sweet from the cake stall and bid for wonderful prizes in the silent auction. And there'll be live music and performances from Lorien students. So bring the family and friends and enjoy the warmth and creativity of the Lorien community. And everyone in the community is welcome. And, of course, entry is free as well.
0: Oh, that sounds like an amazing weekend. What's coming up in Cumberland, Peter?
1: So this is one for the diary. Next Sunday, the Granville Swim Centre turns 90 years old. And so there aren't many swim centres that are 90 years old. So Cumberland Council's holding an event 12 to 4 p.m. next Sunday. So local residents are all invited, the community's invited, and residents will get to enjoy free entry to the pools and can have a day packed with family-friendly activities and entertainment, including live music, face painting, balloon art, synchronized swimming displays, mermaid performances, facility tours, a historical exhibition, membership promotions, and more. So since 1936, Granville Swim Centre has been a place where

0: Residents have learned to swim, stay active, connect with their local community and create lasting memories. So this will definitely be an occasion not to be missed for Cumberland residents.
1: That is amazing. Wow. Peter, thank you so, so much again for all the updates with what's happening in Parramatta, in the hills, in Cumberland area. It's a great day to be outdoors, so I'm going to assume that you make your way to one of these events.
0: Yeah, we're planning to get to Loring Navalis this afternoon, so we'll see how we go.
1: That is awesome. Peter, thank you so much again for all the updates, and enjoy the rest of your day.
0: Definitely. You too, Joe. Enjoy your day.
1: Amazing. Thank you so much. 21 minutes past 9, and you are tuned into the Positive Energy Show, where your emotion controls your emotion. Coming up next in the mix, this is Bonanza, Belly Dancer by Akon.

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3: 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Here we go. 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
4: Hello.
3: Hello, good morning, Wade. How are we doing?
4: I'm doing good. Thank you. How are you?
3: I'm very good, thank you. Thank you so much for joining us here at Alive 90.5 FM. We're looking forward to hearing all about what you do and, of course, your track, Heartbeat. We've had a listen to it. It sounds great, so we want to know all about it.
4: That is awesome. Thank you so much.
3: No worries. Let's kick off. Just for the listeners out there, we'll give them a little bit of a background. So you are a music producer from Adelaide, South Australia. You've built a career producing and performing hip-hop whilst DJing in clubs and pubs in Adelaide. You also consider yourself genre fluid because you enjoy also... I love it. I saw that and I'm like, very nice. First time I've actually come across that term. You enjoy all styles of music. And you decided to level up your DJing by delving into producing some dance floor tracks. Love it, love it, love it. And of course, you've teamed up with vocalist Katina James, if that's how it's pronounced. And you've turned an originally written as an acoustic guitar track into a dance floor banger. I absolutely love it. So we want to hear all about it. Awesome. So let's kick it off, Wade. Tell us a little bit about how you first got into DJing.
4: Well, yeah, so it goes right back to the late 90s, believe it or not. I was living in Darwin at the time, and I met some guys that had actually moved up from Adelaide, and they were putting on dance parties and DJing, and they were using vinyl back then even.
3: Wow.
4: Yeah, and I thought I really liked that because I knew I loved music, but I didn't know really how to play an instrument at the time. So I thought this could be my way of getting into music. So I bought some turntables and some mates gave me a few records, and I just started playing around and had it set up in my lounge room with a mate who I was living with at the time, and we used to spend every afternoon after work practicing and working out how to mix the vinyl together, and
3: Oh, that's amazing. What's the Adelaide scene like when you first started, I guess, compared to what it is now?
4: I moved back to Adelaide in 98. The scene was pretty good, in my opinion, but I didn't have a lot to compare it to because I hadn't really travelled outside of, NT or SA. I hadn't been to, the East Coast at all. But to me, Adelaide was like this bigger version of what I saw in Darwin. There was like bigger clubs, more people and more DJs. So to me, I just felt like I just walked into heaven almost, like, because, like, oh my God, there's just like DJs and music everywhere.
3: Oh, wow. Amazing. And of course, you've just released your track entitled Heartbeat. Tell us a little bit about the inspiration behind it.
4: So basically, I was driving from my job that I had, because I used to work for a fruit and veg shop, and it was really good because it was, you know, like, I guess it didn't require much thought. I knew the job back to front. So a lot of creativity came about while driving to and from work and while I was on my delivery run and things. And I actually just resigned from there recently. So that's kind of to do the music stuff, you know, more full time. But so I was driving to the job at the time. And I just had this idea in my head that, like, about being there for people, like, I don't know, it just sort of just came in, popped in my head. I was like, oh, you know, like, being there for someone and like, just being there whenever they need you and that sort of thing. And I don't know, it just kind of, like, I think my heart kind of started racing a bit, and I was just like, you know, like, heartbeat, you know, boom, boom, boom, boom, like, I'll be there, like, in a heartbeat, because, like, you know, it's like a split second sort of thing. And so once I finished work, I got home, and I recorded a little, I've got a little voice note somewhere on my phone where I'd recorded just kind of, like, a few words to kind of remind myself of the idea, because otherwise I forget them as quickly as they come. And so I got my guitar out, and I've been teaching myself to play guitar for a year or two now. I'm not the greatest player, but I can get ideas down. And so I just sort of started to strum some chords and thought, oh yeah, that sounds pretty cool. And I've got a door in my lounge room, is basically like a home studio setup. And so I just recorded these chords and like looped them up and added some drums to them and started to try to hum the ideas that I'd recorded in the car to the idea for the song. And essentially, like, it all came together pretty quickly. I kind of got a couple of verses down, got a chorus down, and then I thought, this is really cool, but I kind of got stuck. I thought, what I need to do to make this, like, you know, a finished song? I kind of felt like I had the instruments that I needed there. Like, by this time I'd added some bass as well. And I didn't really know where to take it, so I kind of sat on it for a little while. And then one day I was just like, I wonder if this would make a dance track. Like, I wonder if I was to remix this, how that would sound. And so I kind of basically took the strong song from scratch and started to kind of, like, add, you know, a bit more of a housey, dancey, disco-y kind of drum beat. And I programmed the chords that I played on my guitar, but into, like, a synthesizer and things like that. And then I sang the lyrics for the chorus and the verses. And then I thought, you know what, like, this is really cool and all, but I think I need a better vocalist. And my friend Katina, which she did pronounce correctly, thank you. she's in a local band here that, like, a duo. They do, like, covers of 80s and stuff like that, and we've collaborated before on some hip-hop stuff. And also Katina had actually sent me a remake that she'd done of the song Here Comes the Rain Again, which was like a dance floor kind of anthem version, and I used to play that in my DJ sets. So I thought maybe Katina would be interested, so I sent it to her and said, you know, what do you think of this, and would you be interested in collaborating with it? And she said yes, and so she kind of sat with it for a little while, and then we caught up in the studio and recorded the vocals, and also, like, just all these ideas flowed, like how to build on that track to what you hear now. And so within about 4 or 5 hours, I think, in the studio, we went from this idea to a pretty much almost a complete track.
3: Wow, that's amazing. And you just smashed it out in the 4 or 5 hours.
4: Yeah.
3: Yeah, very, very cool. Well, tell us a little bit about what you're hoping the listeners would get out of this track. I know you've touched on the underlying meaning of it, but is there anything else you'd like to add?
4: I guess I just would, I really hope that it gets people's feet tapping and head nodding and, like, makes them kind of just want to get up and, like, dance, you know, like the old saying goes, you know, dance like nobody's watching. I've never really been a big dancer. Like, I'll move behind the DJ booth when I'm DJing and that, but I've always been a bit self-conscious about dancing in front of people. But I'm finding as I get older that I'm seeing and enjoying the benefit of what it means when you do dance like nobody's watching. And so I guess that's what I really hope to achieve with this song, is, like, and with hopefully with more songs if we do some more, is to get people dancing and just not worrying about the insecurities of, you know, oh, they might look like Elaine from Seinfeld or, you know, that sort of thing. And just really enjoying it and feeling the, I guess, the, you know, the love in the message of like being there for people when they need them, and hopefully people reciprocate that feeling as well, if you know what I mean.
3: Fantastic. I love the Seinfeld reference. I actually got that. So, all right. Tell us, so, given the chance, who would you love to collaborate with in the future?
4: Oh, geez, that's a good one. Look, I guess if we're talking in the realm of dance music, someone that I've always loved right from the very start of my DJing career was Fatboy Slim, Norman Cook.
3: Yeah, yeah.
4: I know that's probably a bit of a throwback, but
3: it is there's a throwback, just something yeah. about,
4: yeah, there's just something about the way that he crafts a track. I've always loved, like, what he's done. Like, I loved, you know, Rockefeller Skank and Praise Me and all those sort of things that he's done, Weapon of Choice. And I just love the whole way that everything he does comes together from the music, the sampling, and just, like, the film clips even are always, like, quite hilarious and cool. So I reckon that would be what I'd choose.
3: Very cool, man. Cool. Wade, thank you so much for joining us here at Alive 90.5 FM. We're going to get your track up in a minute. Just to wrap it up, how can our listeners or people find you on, can you share some socials or?
4: Absolutely. So basically every one of my socials is now, because I know if I could just really touch on what we talked about on the before we went to air, my hip hop stuff comes out under Sam Paul, and so there was a bit of a confusion for me for a second. I forgot who I was. So what I've done is I've actually rebranded all my socials now to It's Wade Rich. Like, so it's like as if you're introducing me to someone, like, you know, oh, it's Wade Rich. I went with Rich because Richardson, I think, is a very long surname and it's just a bit too much of a mouthful. So basically, like, facebook.com/itswaderich, Instagram is @itswaderich. I've even got, believe it or not, TikTok and things like that as well, which are itswaderich. So yeah, if anyone wants to find out what I'm up to musically or wants to reach out to collaborate or anything like that, that's the three main platforms that I use, and it's all under It's Wade Rich.
3: Amazing. Wade, thank you so much for joining us here at Alive 90.5 FM. We're going to get your track Heartbeat up in a minute, so stay tuned for that as well. Thanks, Wade, have a great day.
4: No worries. Thank you so much for having me on.
3: Amazing. 42 minutes past 9, and you are tuned into the Positive Energy Show, where your emotion controls your emotion. 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

0: 51 minutes past 9, and you are tuned into the Positive Energy Show, where your emotion controls your emotion. It is now that time of the hour where we have to say goodbye. But before that, we've got a couple of things to announce. Actually, in fact, Steve, yes. What is happening in Sydney today?
1: Sydney today, there is Jason Derulo.
0: Oh,
1: he's
0: yeah.
1: gracing us with his presence at the Homebush. So for those of you going out there, have a great concert. And our next track that we'll be playing is dedicated to Jason Derulo. And also, tomorrow, for those in the Hills, pop down to say hi to us at Bunnings in Seven Hills. We'll be there from 8 a.m. with the sausage sizzle.
0: Ooh.
1: 8 a.m. till 4 p.m. unless sold out earlier.
0: Oh, that's right.
1: So come and say hi to all. You'll get to meet some of our presenters and some of the team behind the scenes as well. Oh. So, yeah, come down and say hi.
0: Oh, too good.
1: Love to see you.
0: Can't go wrong with on a Sunday grabbing a sausage sizzle and a screwdriver. I mean, yeah.
1: A good combo.
0: What could go wrong?
1: That's right.
0: What could go wrong? You know, or a saw while you're at it.
1: That's right.
0: Thank you so much for joining us here on Alive 90.5 FM. This is Joe Rahman signing off.
1: This is Steve Cahill saying goodbye. See you next week.
0: See you next week, everyone. 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
1: Hello, I'm Kim Cartwright. The federal government will introduce a ballot for working holiday visas and restrict international students from switching courses. The Home Affairs Minister has used a key speech to outline Labor's immigration policy. The plan will also speed up visa processing for key workers in healthcare, construction and agriculture. Tony Burke telling the National Press Club the government is committed to fixing the system.
2: If you want to come on a temporary basis to Australia, apply for a temporary visa. If you want to come to Australia permanently, apply for a permanent visa. And if you no longer have a valid visa, you should leave Australia. That's all it is.
1: The opposition maintains the Veterans Affairs Minister should resign over his handling of healthcare for defence personnel. Federal politics reporter Nelson Scott.
3: Labor sought to implement a $5,000 cap on veterans' health services to bank additional budget savings. But the opposition, Greens and Independents blocked the bill in the Senate, warning it would cut off veterans from vital medical care. Facing mounting pressure, the government has now backed down and dumped the measure. Veterans Affairs Minister Matt Keogh has told Parliament he made a mistake.
4: We committed to listen, and we did. 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
1: Hello, I'm Kim Cartwright. The federal government will introduce a ballot for working holiday visas and restrict international students from switching courses. The Home Affairs Minister has used a key speech to outline Labor's immigration policy. The plan will also speed up visa processing for key workers in healthcare, construction and agriculture. Tony Burke telling the National Press Club the government is committed to fixing the system. If you